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1: For May of 1953, that is a tidbit, but an important tidbit, of jazz history. A quintet of giants recorded in concert in Massey Hall in Toronto. Dizzy Gillespie, Charlie Parker, Bud Powell, Charles Mingus, and Max Roach. It was a public performance, not a studio production. Such a recording is considered a live recording. Music as it happens, warts and all. Moments of beauty and all, right in front of listeners. And by the way, the fellow doing the intro was Charlie Parker himself, who referred to Dizzy as my worthy constituent. Good evening, it's Jazz Tonight on Maine Public Classical. My name is Rich Tozier. I'll be here till 10. I hope you will be too. Sonny Rollins preferred performing live with all its spontaneous risks, although he made a lot of studio recordings. He regarded the studio as a tomb. He liked to be before an audience in plain view and earshot. Most of tonight's show will feature live recordings. We'll be hearing from live performances by the likes of Duke Ellington, Betty Carter, and Carmen McRae together, and saxophonist James Moody. He'll be coming up in the second hour. We'll be hearing from some other folks, too. Quite a few long tracks. I don't want to get into too much detail because I don't want to make promises I can't keep before we run out of time at 10 o'clock. I'll also sprinkle in some new or recent releases, studio sessions, including a track from a fine new CD by drummer Ulysses Owens Jr. and his group Generation Y. We'll carry on right now, though, with a tune written by Dolly Parton. You may know that we lost her on August 25th. Dolly might not have been a jazz performer, but she wrote some stalwart songs which jazz people could work with, which a lot of people could work with. One of those folks is vocalist Nicole Zaratis. Here's what she did with Dolly Parton's Jolene.

Arranged by Dan Pugosh and myself. Thank you so much.

0: haven't changed a bit. You're singing good.
1: Tell me.
0: I must admit.
1: What?
0: How did that romance come through?
2: Well,
0: we haven't met since then.
2: Yeah, I know.
0: Gee, it's a groove to see you again.
2: Thanks.

Great performance there from the Carmen McRae Betty Carter duet album, recorded back in 1987. Wonderful work there. The whole album is good. I'm not sure if it's in print anymore. I picked it up years ago. So two great singers for the price of one. I think I found it in a bargain bin for, I don't know, maybe $5 or so. Anyway, if you just tuned in, the name of the show is Jazz Tonight. My name is Rich Tozier, and tonight we're devoting a good part of the program to live performances. And I am having trouble deciding what to play. There were so many. I was going through the library, and there's so many great live performances. The difficulty is trying to make up my mind as to what not to play. Anyway, that one certainly was well worthy of the cut. And we started off with Jolene, a version there by Nicole Zaratis from an album that she recorded just last year out at VIX in Las Vegas. And she plays piano in that as well. On that date were also Tom Scott on the saxophone, Kian Harold on trumpet, Rachel Eckroth on organ, Dan Pugach on drums, Sam Weber on bass, and Idam Morin on guitar. And before I get carried away, I should point out who backed up Betty Carter and Carmen McRae. That was Eric Gunnison on piano, Jim Hughart on bass, and Willard Harper on drums. We started off right in the middle of that set, rather, was Diana Krall from her 2002 performance in Paris, live in Paris. That's a fine performance all the way through. Diana Krall with Anthony Wilson on guitar, John Clayton on bass, and Jeff Hamilton on drums. Going over to the Monterey Jazz Festival now to 2007, that year of its occurrence, the Monterey Jazz Festival 50th Anniversary All-Stars. And this is another gem I found in a bargain bin. And look who's on it. We have Terrence Blanchard on trumpet, Nina Freelon, we won't hear from her on this track, Benny Green on piano, James Moody on tenor, we'll hear from him later tonight, Derek Hodge on bass, Kendrick Scott on drums, and this is a tune written, I believe, by Benny Green, Monterey Mist.

Thank you.

It's Jazz Tonight. I'm Rich Tozier, and we are featuring live performances tonight. That is an exception. It's a track from the new album by Ulysses Owens Jr. and Generation Y. It was recorded earlier this year in April, and we just got it, a couple of weeks ago. Kind of Grunge is the name of the album, and that was called Touch Me, I'm Sick. Ulysses Owens Jr. on the drums, Thomas Milovich on bass, Benny Binnock on trumpet, Langston Hughes II on alto, Tyler Bullock on piano, Dan Wilson on guitar and percussion. Fine album all the way through. I'm really quite taken in by it. We started off that set with a track from the Monterey Jazz Festival 50th Anniversary All-Stars. We heard Monterey Mist. Going into that set, I introduced it as having been composed by the pianist Benny Green. Actually, it was Milt Jackson who wrote it. Right in the middle of that, we heard from Wynton Marsalis, his album Live at the House of Tribes. That came out on the Blue Note label. It was recorded back in 2002. Wynton Marsalis having a lot of fun with What Is This Thing Called Love. Wessel Warm Daddy Anderson on alto, Eric Lewis on piano, Kengo Nakamura on bass, Joe Farnsworth on drums. Robert Rucker plays tambourine, although he sat out on that particular track, and Orlando Rodriguez on other percussion. We are going to spill a little bit into the 9 o'clock hour with this last track. It's Duke Ellington, a classic from his historic session at the Newport Jazz Festival in 1956, which was a performance that really changed or revived the energy and the popularity of the Duke Ellington Band. We will not hear Diminuendo and Crescendo in Blue with Paul Gonsalves' long solo, because it takes a lot of time. We will hear, though, Jeep's Blues.

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0: turn the band around on the path of greater glories. It's Jazz Tonight. My name is Rich Tozier. We're going to take a one-minute break so that the stations of Maine Public Classical can be identified. I hope you're enjoying the music tonight. At the beginning of this past hour, I mentioned Sonny Rollins as having described live performances as preferable to recording in the studio. He regarded the studio as a tomb. We're going to hear a live performance by Sonny Rollins from 1957 at the Village Vanguard in New York, right after this break. Stay tuned for the ID of all the stations on Maine Public Classical.
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The Duke Ellington Orchestra from the Newport Jazz Festival in 1956, Jeep's Blues, with a great work there from Mr. Johnny Hodges on the alto saxophone, a performance that really...

From November 3rd, 1957, that is Sonny Rollins in a live performance at the storied Village Vanguard in New York. Sonny Rollins on tenor, Wilbur Ware on bass, Elvin Jones on drums. That's a short version of Get Happy. I have it on a two-volume set of the complete recordings of A Night at the Village Vanguard on Blue Note. That gets us into part two of tonight's edition of Jazz Tonight. Rich Tozier here, featuring mainly live recordings of various performances. I snuck in a recent release, a studio recording that just came our way. I might do one or maybe two more before we go our different ways at 10 o'clock. We'll see what happens. Anyway, I'm going to take a moment right now and go through some of the live jazz events coming up over the next few days. We're in an in-between now, in between time right now, between summer and fall. Yeah, I know it's still summer, but I don't have a lot of listings. Some of the summer scene has diminished a bit, and we're getting into a new season. So I don't really have a lot to mention here, but I'm sure it'll pick up as time moves on. Now, while I'm at it, I should mention that if you are putting on a jazz event or you want to find out what's going on, check out our Maine Public Community Calendar at mainepublic.org. Click on the Community tab, and you'll find all the information you need to find out what's going on and post something there if you want. Coming up on Tuesday, the Press Room in Portsmouth, I believe it's still holding its world-famous jazz jam at 6 o'clock. Every Wednesday at Blue in Portland at 9 o'clock, there's a jazz session at Blue, right on Congress Street, right in the center of Portland. Jumping ahead all the way to next Saturday, singer-songwriter Vance Gilbert, who performs an eclectic mix of jazz, folk music, rhythm and blues, and quote, whimsical storytelling. He'll be at the First Parish UU Church of Kennebunk. That starts at 7 o'clock next Saturday. Also next Saturday, the Space Cowboys will be at Cadenza in Freeport starting at 7. The Space Cowboys do a mix of jazz and rock with a focus on the music of Steve Miller. Sometimes the music is really hard to categorize. And I mentioned Portsmouth as a real hotspot for great jazz, not only the Press Room, but Jimmy's Jazz and Blues Club. There's something going on most nights there. By the way, Jazz Tonight is just part of a 10-hour run of jazz every Friday evening here on Maine Public Classical. It starts at 5 o'clock with a show called Afterglow at an hour of exploration of American popular song. Has jazz vehicles. That's followed by the Jazz Flower, the other locally produced jazz show besides this one, and that's hosted by Saylove. I hope you got a chance to hear her tonight. She was to have featured Horace Silver. I hope you got a chance to hear that. Anyway, I leave at 10 o'clock, followed by, from NPR, Jazz Night in America, hosted by Christian McBride, and then from 11 until tomorrow morning at 3, 4 more hours of jazz on Jazz After Hours. 10 hours of jazz altogether starting at 5 o'clock Fridays here on Maine Public Classical. And while I'm at it, I should mention that the past two Jazz Tonight and Jazz Flower shows are archived online. 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You'll find the audio for this program and the Jazz Flower. They're posted there for 2 hours after airing, along with the playlists. Well, let's carry on with live music. This is live from 2005, March 26, an album that was released not too long ago. James Moody turned 80 in March of 2005, and there was a celebration of that event at the Blue Note in New York. James Moody is best known as a tenor player. He also plays the flute, and he also sings. I don't think he'll put very many singers out of a job, but what he does with this is a lot of fun. Benny's from Heaven, James Moody.

She took the baby in her arms and said, Benny is his name. He said, darling, I've been gone away 3 years. Please, can't you explain? They were from England. So I won't seem so dumb, yeah. Tell me where that little tell me where did

I'm tired of living and tired of giving and all that is thinking and Rebecca. Right there, I had root canal work done last week. And they said it'll last 2 years, so I'm looking forward to that because I need that. And on...

0: Ever since I heard Harry Belafonte do that, I always wanted to do that. And as I look at Benny today, you call up a TK. You go look a wanna and I wanna go home, whoa, whoa, whoa, whoa. I can plainly see. And I like that part, ladies and gentlemen. See. And when I like something, I lay with it. See. Benny must be from heaven, cause he sees. See what I mean? See. Sideways. See. Backwards. See. Benny must be from heaven, cause he damn sure ain't. Listen, you hit him any way you can. For me!
1: And now, Jimmy Rushing. Little Jimmy Rushing.

And now, Jimmy.

Wow, those guys came to play. That is a group known as the Jazz Futures, a group put together by the entrepreneur George Wein. There was a performance in 1991 at the JVC Newport Jazz Festival in August of 1991. I think around that time, the Jazz Festival it's had a complicated history, but for a few years it was also taking place elsewhere. Anyway, that featured some young up-and-comers, as they were then. Sadly, since 1991, not all of them are still with us, but Roy Hargrove and Marlon Jordan on the trumpets, Antonio Hart and Tim Warfield on alto and tenor, respectively, Mark Whitfield on the guitar, Benny Green on piano, second time we've heard from him tonight, Christian McBride on the bass, Carl Allen on drums. The name of the show is Jazz Tonight. I'm Rich Tozier. Tonight we are featuring mostly performances recorded live in various locations and at various times. We started off with James Moody. James Moody recorded at the Blue Note Jazz Club in 2005 on the anniversary of his 80th birthday. David Moody on tenor doing the vocals there, having a lot of fun with Benny's from Heaven. David Heseltine on the piano, Todd Kuhlman on bass, Adam Nussbaum on drums. And right in the middle of that set, we heard a track from Count Basie's appearance at the Newport Jazz Festival. Sent for you yesterday, and here you come today. And some greats in that band getting together again for that performance. We heard Jimmy Rushing doing this terrific vocal, and Lester Young on the saxophone. We're going to hear another live performance right now. This is a track that knocked me out, still knocks me out every time I hear it. It was a duet of the pianist Dave Burrell and David Murray on the saxophone in concert. This took place in Quebec at the Festival International de Musique Actuelle de Victoriaville in Quebec. Pardon me if my pronunciation is not quite up to snuff, but here they are with Punaloo Peter, Dave Burrell, and David Murray.

Well, we are rapidly coming up on the 10 o'clock hour. I can't believe how quickly time flies. Every time I do this program, 2 hours just zip by. Anyway, we are making our exit with something from a new release by vibist Jalen Baker from his album Repaved. It's a tune called Bempsha Blues, and credited as the composers are Duke Ellington and Thelonious Monk. Actually, it's what the liner notes describe as a mashup of Bempsha Swing and Sea Jam Blues. Really a nice track. Just before that, we heard a live performance. We've been featuring live performances tonight for the most part. This one we're hearing now is a studio recording, but we heard pianist Dave Burrell and David Murray on the saxophone in concert in Quebec back in 1991. I'm Rich Tozier. I'd like to thank you for listening and urge you to stick around. There's 5 more hours of jazz to come. And if you are a supporter of Maine Public, I'd like to thank you for that as well. You keep us going. I hope to be back with you next Friday evening at 8 o'clock here on Maine Public Classical. Be well.

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2: Welcome to Jazz Night in America. I'm Christian McBride. To make it as a jazz artist these days, you can't just show up with your horn, or in my case, the bass, and call it a day. You've got to have mastery running in about six directions at once. Can you compose? Can you arrange? Can you move between styles without losing who you are in the process? Interdisciplinary, that's the word. All we working musicians live by these days. And today, we're spending time with two of them, right in the thick of it, making music in the trenches of New York City. We'll tell the story of Kelly Green, a piano-first, piano-forward singer-songwriter. This woman can flat-out burn on the piano.
3: Still, a lot of people don't realize that I sing. Even still, they're like, oh, piano player, da-da-da, which I'm, like, honored to just even at least be seen as a musician at all, be known as a pianist, is a very big honor.
2: And it turns out she can sing pretty well, too.
4: It's incredible that someone so unforgettable.
2: Stick around, because she's got a gorgeous way of tipping her hat to the history of this music and her arrangements. Ahmad Jamal and Nat King Cole folding into one song. Yes, please.

0: But first, let's enter the world of vocalist Candace Hoyes. She's a talent that can be a lot of different things to a lot of different people. That can be a blessing and also a curse.
1: All kinds of singers. That's me. I'm all kinds of singers.
2: When you're faced with a love decision, let your heart draw the line.
0: For some, she's an R&B singer. For others, she's a classical soprano. You might hear her as an experimental vocalist improvising in a New York City basement.
1: I have a band that I'm in that I love called Night Beauty. And it's with Val Gentil and Mimi Jones. It's electronic. It's completely improvised.
0: Her non-musical life is just as varied, too. She's a scholar, a law school graduate, a lover of fine literature, a researcher, and a mother. Only recently has she found a way to harness it all, every voice, every self, on her latest recording, Expecting. Let us take you on Candace Hoyes' journey. This is Pink Clouds.

0: You heard Pink Clouds, composed by Sullivan Fortner and performed by one of our featured vocalists today, Candace Hoyes, on her latest recording, Expecting.
1: I recorded the album pregnant. I wanted to express how I was feeling then, where I was meant to take a leave from my artistry at the time when I felt most powerful.
2: Yes, and she's going around the country collecting her folklore and done a beautiful job.
0: This is her composition, Zora's Moon, dedicated to Zora Neale Hurston, anthropologist, story keeper, Harlem Renaissance icon.
1: I found this interview with Zora. Mary Margaret McBride actually prompted her and said, won't you tell that story of how you were little and you thought that the moon was following you?
2: And that thing you said about the moon following you, tell them that. Well, if you go outdoors tonight and the moon is up, I forget just what state the moon is in right now, but anyhow, if the moon is shining, you go out and you run and it'll follow you.
1: What's that about? And Hurston said, when I was 7, I was running at night. And she was running in Eatonville, Florida, which is the first black town incorporated in, certainly in Florida, I think in the U.S. Her father was mayor. And she felt, in a time of Jim Crow and lynching and other atrocities, she felt protected and she felt seen. And she was running at night and under the cover of stars and felt that the moon was following her. And one of her cousins disillusioned her, she says, in her own words. As you can hear on my album, she says in her own words that some child disillusioned her that the moon followed everyone. And she said she felt like she was very special and it was set up just for the moon to follow her whatever way she ran, like a puppy dog, because there was an inherent divinity and inherent power in who she is. And so that is where I wanted to take people to start the album at the outset. And I also wanted to entice them to dream, to remember when they were 7 and the moon was following them.
0: When Candace was that age, you could say the moon was following her too, beaming a spotlight. She was already learning piano, then starring in music theater productions by age 11.
1: I was always choosing something precocious. I broke a record around this awards I was winning for singing in high school, like I had the most. My teacher, I told him what I wanted to sing. I was determined to sing Send in the Clowns.
3: And bliss, don't you approve?
0: That's from Stephen Sondheim's A Little Night Music, a song of quiet, rueful reflection on love's bad timing, sung by a woman looking back on a lifetime of near misses. Not a typical choice for a teenager.
1: My teacher, he said, are you sure? He's like, you know, you're 15. I don't know if that's age appropriate. I understand, you know, many 15-year-olds would have chosen some sort of ingenue song, but I have to tell you that being the only black student in many an environment, seeing what my parents and grandparents had endured, and being a certain kind of teenager, I was thinking a lot about social justice and discrimination. I was experiencing it, and like many black children in America, we are adultified in certain ways. And so I think Send in the Clowns, I've always been thinking about growing up and being fabulous and moving on.
3: But where are the clowns? Quick, send in the clowns.
0: And move on and up she would. You could say some fabulous opportunities would rain down upon her. That's when our story continues. Here's Candace Hoyes singing Rain.

0: Rain, with the late Casey Benjamin on the vocoder and Keon Harrod on trumpet. The SWV classic, reimagined by featured vocalist Candace Hoyes. So we pick up where we left off. A young Candace is excelling at everything she puts her mind to, music and academics.
1: So high school led to Harvard. Scholars introduced me to the world of African-American feminist writers, Alice Walker, Zora Neale Hurston, bell hooks, who came to campus while I was there. I had the added benefit of sitting in a circle with an elder and with my peers and talking about really intimate personal dimensions of the radical imagination inherent in Black women.
0: She graduated from Harvard and made a prudent choice.
1: It led me to Columbia. I went to law school.
0: She didn't know where music fit in the picture, but she couldn't ignore it either. Upon moving to New York, she became seduced by his nightlife.
1: I had been moonlighting. So I was in law school by day, and in the evening I was doing sessions. You know, my family knew. The law firm did not know. I told them I had a family reunion, but it was a music festival one time. I was just sort of trying to figure out, how do you make a career as a musician?
0: Every time I feel the spirit. Every morning, as she walked to the law school classroom, she received a signal.
1: Every time I feel the spirit. Something really specific that totally I took as a sign from the ancestors. At the very front of the building in the law school at Columbia is a bust of Paul Robeson.
0: You know, that Paul Robeson, an all-time great baritone, a Shakespearean actor, a freedom fighter for civil rights. Oh yeah, he was a lawyer too.
1: I started to think of my music in terms of an expressive lineage, and I was able to listen to his recordings and watch his performances and understand myself in a way that allowed me not to feel that these influences were ever divergent. There is a model that I can walk in as a thinker, a public advocate, as a guardian and flame keeper of culture.
0: She made the leap to pursue music. Soon after that, she was singing on tour with the Jazz and Lincoln Center Orchestra. When our story continues.
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0: Welcome back to Jazz Night in America. I'm Christian McBride. Candace is living the dream on tour with the Jazz and Lincoln Center Orchestra.
1: Abyssinian Mass with Jazz and Lincoln Center Orchestra. It's my first professional recording. It's a piece that we toured the entire country with, and to talk with the orchestra members, that was what shifted my paradigm, actually, about what I could be as a jazz vocalist. I remember, like, talking with Victor Goines, and he was like, "Where are your recordings?"
0: Victor Goines is a multi-reed giant in the orchestra.
1: So yes, you know, you can have many different kinds of ensembles, and each of them did. Each of them had four or five bands. And I said, this model is great for me.
0: She accepted that advice and released Expecting, the pianist Sullivan Fortner, bassist Junius Paul, and the late Casey Benjamin helped her put it together.
1: I picked up a song from Come to My Garden by Minnie Riperton and produced by the great jazz vibraphonist and composer Charles Stepney. I was like, I think artistically this is where I came from.
0: Riperton trained as an opera singer before turning to soul. Minnie has a stunning 5-octave range, like Candace. Minnie was a powerful, outspoken woman, especially in her final days when she was raising awareness about breast cancer. It's a battle she would lose at age 31.
1: I also love that expression of blackness, dreamy, powerful, self-assured, and very individualistic.
0: For Candace, Minnie represented the idea of the mother artist.
1: Black women artists, producers who are mothers and composers, the ones that have historically not been amplified.
0: These ideas are echoed throughout Expecting. For years, the multifacetedness of Candace Hoyes felt like a curse. Now she wears the idea like a banner, expecting more of herself than the world thought she was allowed to hold.
1: My grandparents, my parents, they'll say in Jamaica, like, cut through the wilderness with a machete, a machete. Once you cut through the brush, you make a path for the person who comes behind you. You take a crooked stick and cut it straight.
0: We'll end this chapter with Candace Hoy's modern adaptation of Minnie Riperton's Expecting, featuring harpist Brandi Younger, drummer Micaiah McCraven, and vocalist Nicholas Ryan Gann.

0: Expecting, the title track from vocalist Candace Hoy's debut. Featuring harpist Brandi Younger, drummer Micaiah McCraven, and vocalist Nicholas Ryan Gant. Like Candace, our next featured artist also feels like she's standing on the shoulders of giants.
1: My name is Kelly Green. I'm a pianist, vocalist, composer, and band leader here in Queens, New York City. I love the entire history of the music.
0: Don't ask her who her favorite players are.
1: Etta James, Louis Armstrong.
0: She'll just start listing names endlessly. She doesn't prefer a specific period of jazz. And don't ask her what her sound is either.
1: How would I describe my sound? I wouldn't actually prefer to describe my sound. I'd like people to listen and decide for themselves.
0: Just listen closely to your music. There, you'll hear the history. Along with the echoes of some of his larger-than-life players. A playful nod to Louis Armstrong here.
2: The sun comes shining through.
0: A sly wink to John Lewis over there. You see, there's Kelly Green, the pianist.
1: I didn't want people to know that I was a singer when I first got to town because I didn't want to be pigeonholed as a vocalist. I felt in my naivete that it would be a slash against my reputation.
0: And then there's Kelly, the vocalist.
3: Oh, say you won't, but you will. I'll never know the difference, though. Based on what you're saying, don't go below the belt. You know the feelings that we felt. How can we make this work?
0: No shame there. Hearing her play piano and then sing from one song to the next, you might think you're hearing two different artists. Here's her Nat King Cole tribute with a Poinciana Ahmad Jamal arrangement. The very thought of you.

0: The Very Thought of You, Kelly Green and her band from her recording, Eat Your Greens.
1: So my father is a bassist and composer. When I was 5, my dad asked me what I wanted to do, and I said I wanted to sing. And he said, if you want to sing, you have to learn how to play piano, being the smart musician that he is. And what a great decision that was. Thanks, Dad. I remember the first song I ever wrote when I was 7.

0: like that, and then just kept going. And then it was like, good night, good night, good night, good night. Something like that, you know.
1: I came home from school one day because our teacher, Miss Clifton, our music teacher, she played us a video on a fatback TV of Cab Calloway and his big band. And I was super excited. I went home to my dad and said, Dad, we watched jazz today. It was so cool. Like, and he said, oh, you're interested. I was 11. My dad said, I just saw in Downbeat an ad for a all-ages workshop, summer workshop, Jamie Abersold jazz workshop.
2: Jamie Abersold built the world's most widely used jazz improvisation method. He's a jazz education institution.
1: My dad said, do you want to go? And I was like, well, I don't know anything about playing jazz, but I know that I love it. And so from ages 11 till about 18, my father and I went every year a pilgrimage to Louisville, Kentucky. He started in the top group and I started in the bottom group. And so my dad is there like crying in the audience while I'm playing like an F blues. Every year we'd go together and then slowly I was going up and he was going down and we ended up in a group together one year. It was just such an incredible blessing, this community of people who all decided together that Charlie Parker is the best, you know?
2: Speaking of Charlie Parker, you might be familiar with his performance of Cherokee, one of the all-time bebop burners. In Kelly Green's musical world, she likes to take the original melody of Cherokee, scramble it, then rewrite a new one while sticking to the original structure of the song. She's quite good at it, as she demonstrated for her students at William Patterson University.
1: I quickly realized that they didn't necessarily have the language to get through the song, so I said, I'll write you a contrafact. And so I wrote them this new melody, and then Wycliffe Gordon came in as our guest artist.
2: He's an all-time great on the trombone.
1: He said to them, who wrote this? And they all point to me, and I was like, oh no. And then he doesn't even look over. He just gives me his fist, and he goes, go on with your bad self. And I was like, oh, good. And then he said, send me that. I want my students to play it too.
2: Kelly's bassist and husband came up with the name of the song.
1: Eat Your Greens. And that kind of came the whole idea for the record.
2: So let's eat some greens, y'all, with pianist and vocalist Kelly Green featuring trombonist Wycliffe Gordon.

0: Eat Your Greens, musical sustenance for the mind and spirit. Kelly Green, the arranger and composer, also playing piano and on vocals, with guest solos by Wycliffe Pinecone Gordon, Scott Robinson, Steve Wilson, Elijah J. Thomas, and Wallace Roney Jr. Lucas Soul Rosenfeld and Evan Hyde make up the rhythm section. In just a moment, what happens when Kelly Green moves to New York? She, just grew a little. You'll see what we mean. That's coming up after the break. I'm Christian McBride.
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0: we make this work again.
1: First, as we hinted at before, deeply embedded in Kelly Green's music are hidden cues and subtle nods of reverence. Listening to Kelly's music can feel like solving an escape room. She honed her craft from the best.
2: So Harold Mayburn was my teacher. It was such an incredible experience to spend time with him and Mulgrew as well. Mulgrew Miller is the reason I went to William Patterson.
1: It's difficult to estimate the profound influence each of them had on Green and her playing. She starts with Mulgrew.
2: When I was in high school, he came to UCF, where I grew up in Orlando, and they did a master class, and I got to stand at the end of the piano, and Mulgrew played solo I Love You, Cole Porter. It was like life-changing. I was like, what is going on? I felt like I was not in my body. It was like an out-of-body experience. So when Mulgrew came as a guest artist to UNF, University of North Florida, I had mentioned to him, by the way, I auditioned at William Patterson and I hadn't heard anything yet. He frowns and he's like, oh, that's so weird. Let me see what's going on with that. And then a week later, I got the email. Mulgrew was impressed with you musically and personally, and we want you to come to William Patterson. That was life-changing because, of course, the eventual goal was to come to New York. With Harold Mayburn, I got to take weekly lessons with him. And in my first lesson, I go in and I was like mortified.

0: So I came into my first lesson with Mayburn, and he goes, okay, play a solo ballad. And I was like, oh no, like, I'm very unprepared for this. And he could tell I was nervous. He said, don't be nervous, I'm just an old student. And I was like, whoa, that humility is just really, really deep.
1: So how does Kelly Green sound on a ballad? No bells and whistles on this one. This is Duke Ellington's Solitude, featuring Scott Robinson on tenor saxophone.

0: Solitude, performed by Kelly Green and her band, from Eat Your Greens. For Kelly Green, the woman behind the musical sleight of hand and wizardry, perhaps her most striking attribute is her humility. It can be quite disarming. She's naturally that way, but it was reinforced by her teachers, Mayburn and Mulgrew.
1: They were just all about the piano, all about the music. Just play the music. So whatever we're feeling, whether you feel good about yourself or bad about yourself, there's still ego. And my goal right now, which who knows if I'll ever achieve that goal, but is to get rid of the ego.
0: She's self-deprecating too, especially when she considers that steep mountain she's climbing as a pianist and singer.
1: Sometimes I'm like, are you crazy? Why are you trying to do two things at once? One thing is hard enough, but I just feel like it's my calling.
0: And we'll continue to listen, rooting for Kelly as she carries the tradition forward. And damn, she can swing. We'll leave you with Kelly Green's dedication to her mentor, Mulgrew Miller. Tongue Twister,

0: Jazz Night in America is a production of WBGO Studios and NPR Music. This episode was written and produced by Sarah Gilletti and Simon Rentner. Mastering by Ron Scalzo. Our executive producer is Stephen A. Williams. Saraya Muhammad is the executive producer at NPR Music, and Sonali Mehta is the executive director. I'm Christian McBride.
1: 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And the estate of Joan B. Kroc, whose bequest serves as an enduring investment in the future of public radio and seeks to help NPR produce programming that meets the highest standard of public service in journalism and cultural expression. 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
1: 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My name is Jeff Hanley. 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I had a very friendly listener write recently saying he'd been with the show since the beginning, when he was a college student. Now, more than 40 years later, he's still listening, and Jazz After Hours is still delivering the best new jazz every weekend night, broadcast and streaming. Set yourself up for the long game, at least a four-hour long game. Major League Baseball long, and grab whatever you need to enjoy the music. The playlist is posted, the Yeti of Dark Roast is topped off, the tower says we are a go. Indianapolis is our starting point tonight. A little Naptown jazz is always good for the soul, especially when it comes from the horn of Rob Dixon and his band. Rob moved to Indiana to study and work with the great David Baker, and he never left. He's made a name for himself there, working with the area's top musicians, including our good friend Steve Ali. You might remember the excellent quintet recording they did together in 2023. Rob Dixon's 2026 Naptown Soul is much more than just another organ record. It connects present-day Indianapolis musicians to the city's legendary soul jazz history. Rob Dixon's new record includes Wes Montgomery's Bumpin' on Sunset and Naptown Blues, the Blackbirds' Walkin' in Rhythm, Marvin Gaye's I Want You, and four Rob Dixon originals. I picked out Wes's Bumpin' on Sunset for the first music tonight. Rob Dixon on saxophone, Dave Stryker on guitar, Sam Frybush plays the Hammond B3 organ, and you'll hear Sleepy Floyd on drums. I think Soul Jazz V.1 was the gateway for a lot of today's jazz fans. Wes Montgomery's 1966 classic and exciting contemporary performances like this one explain the phenomena. Rob Dixon's Naptown Soul. Let's make a jazz show.

A couple of new performances of soul jazz to start off tonight's Jazz After Hours. That one, a Herbie Hancock tune, performed by Vince Herring and his soul jazz band Something Else. That was originally on Herbie's debut recording, Taken Off. Soul Jazz is the name of the new record, where you'll find that performance by Vince and Something Else. Herbie Hancock's Driftin'. The band Something Else features trumpeter Jeremy Pelt, the leader and alto player Vince Herring, tenor saxophonist Wayne Escoferie, guitarist Paul Bolenback, the great pianist David Kokoski, bassist Essiet Essiet, and drummer Otis Brown III. Rob Dixon led us off with his Naptown Soul record, including that Wes Montgomery piece from 1966, inspired by a drive out Sunset Boulevard, Bumpin' on Sunset. Rob Dixon played sax and Dave Stryker played guitar, and I thought the two voices sounded great together. Sam Frybush played the Hammond B3 organ. Richard Sleepy Floyd was the drummer. Together, they are the band assembled by Rob Dixon for his very new album, Naptown Soul. And you heard it on Jazz After Hours. New York City pianist Elon Meller starts off our next set with something he wrote from his Rene Said album. This is I Should Have Prayed for Rain. Elon Meller on piano. Lauren Stillman is the alto player. On tenor, you'll hear Scott Robinson. On guitar, Ben Maunder. The bassist is Tony Scheer. And the drummer, Francisco Mela. This one's called I Should Have Prayed for Rain on Jazz After Hours.

recorded on stage at Dizzy's in New York City at Jazz at Lincoln Center. That's the Jared Schoenig Big Band. That was a tune by Jared called Whiteout, the arrangement done by Jim McNeely. The big band took the stage right after the release of the studio album where we first heard Whiteout from Jared Schoenig and his large ensemble. The Live at Dizzy's record included that and actually live performances of all the tunes that originated on the studio record. Jared Schoenig's big band, Whiteout. From Chuck Lamb, playing his music out of Saratoga Springs, we heard After Hours on Phyla Street, Chuck's newest record, now available to you from many sources, including Jazz After Hours. That was Lucky Cham. Scott Petito on bass, Joel Rosenblatt on drums, and Joe Locke played vibes. Mike Tucker is the saxophonist in the band. Mike D'Amico, the guitarist. You heard Jorge Gomez on keyboards and Joe Andres on flute. That's the Chuck Lamb Band on Chuck's latest record, After Hours on Phyla Street. And pianist Elon Meller led off the set with his tune, I Should Have Prayed for Rain. An outstanding ensemble of New York City musicians like Lawrence Stillman, Scott Robinson, Ben Maunder, Tony Shear, and Francisco Milla performing on that Elon Meller record called Renee Said. Pianist Randy Ingram has released a heartfelt and deeply personal tribute to Bill Evans called Sound Within, and we'll start off our final set this hour with Randy Ingram performing with two Bill Evans Trio alumni, bassist Rufus Reed and drummer Joe LaBarbera. This is a beautiful version of My Foolish Heart. Randy Ingram, Rufus Reed, and Joe LaBarbera on Jazz After Hours.

0: Jazz After Hours. A quick wrap-up this hour. We finished with a new one from Somi called Iowa. Before that, the Paul Carlin Trio. Rick Braun with a Chuck Mangione tune, Children of Sanchez. Great story behind that one. And Randy Ingram with My Foolish Heart. That comes from Randy's newest tribute to Bill Evans called Sound Within. My name's Jeff. 3 more hours of Jazz After Hours coming right up.
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1: And the LaBeouf brothers, Remy LaBeouf and Pascal LaBeouf, and their album Off Center, coming up in just a few minutes. We start off with Icelandic bassist Skúli Sverrisson and American guitarist Bill Frisell. This is one of Skúli's tunes on the record, For All Your Flowers. It's called Behind the Mountain. Skúli Sverrisson on bass, Bill Frisell on guitar, starting off hour number two of Jazz After Hour.

That's tenor saxophonist Pete Mills with a tune called Don't Stomp on My Dream. This Is Now is the very cool record from tenor saxophonist Pete Mills. He had Kenny Banks Jr. playing piano, Pete McCann on guitar, Martin Wind on bass, and Matt Wilson on drums on the tune Don't Stomp on My Dream. Pianist Benny Green with a tune called Wigan from his newest record, Renovation, a concert performance recorded at Jazz at Lincoln Center. The tune Wigan is a Benny Green original, performed in front of a very enthusiastic audience on the fifth floor there, Jazz at Lincoln Center. Schoolie Svenson and Bill Frisell right before that, back at the top of the hour with Behind the Mountain. Schoolie wrote that one. He's a bassist from Iceland. And guitarist Bill Frisell joined him in the studio. The record they released together is called For All Your Flowers, and we began the hour with Behind the Mountain. This next pianist was Downbeat's Pianist of the Year just last year. He's been out on the road for a while, touring a series of Miles Davis and John Coltrane tribute concerts. He brought that tribute into the studio for a new album called Universal Truth, and we'll start the set with the title track. Emmett Cohen on piano, the great Joe Farnsworth plays drums, Yasushi Nakamura is the bassist, and Jeremy Pelt joins playing trumpet. On tenor sax, Tavon Pennicott. The title from the newest Emmett Cohen album, Universal Truth. Starting off our next set here, Jazz After Hours.

In 2026, I made several trips to the beach, to the Kumba Jazz Center, to hear New York City jazz musicians coming to my neck of the woods. And I missed these two guys. They were in town this summer, and I couldn't get over to see their concert, the LaBeouf brothers, identical twins, saxophonist Remy LaBeouf and pianist Pascal LaBeouf. On their newest album, Offsetter, they're joined by Dana Stevens, the tenor saxophonist, the bassist Linda Mahon Oh, and the drummer Christian Newman. That was Everything and Nothing from Remy and Pascal LaBeouf. Captured on stage at Madison, Wisconsin's North Street Cabaret, that was the Brad Good Quintet right before the LaBeouf brothers. Their special guest was Ernie Watts playing tenor saxophone, and we heard Half Moon. Live Your Dream, live at the North Street Cafe is the name of the record. Along with Ernie Watts on tenor and Brad Good playing trumpet, you heard Adrian Ferrugia on piano, Jay Anderson playing bass, and Adam Nussbaum was the drummer. And Emmett Cohen led off the set with a track from his Universal Truth. Not just any track, the title track from Emmett's latest record, Joe Farnsworth, Yasushi Nakamura, Jeremy Pelt, and Devon Pettencott. In the recording studio with Emmett that day, the result was Universal Truth, a really great record from Emmett. Speaking of really great records, I like this one from the Chris Parker Septet quite a bit. I'm enjoying Chris Parker's return to recording and performing. The new record is called Reunion, and he gave us this track and several others. We'll start the final set this hour with Emmy's Shuffle. And here's the septet. Chris is the pianist, Doug Beavers on trombone. Alejandro Aviles is the sax player. The other sax player in the band is Dave Reichenberg. On violin, Rob Thomas. On bass, Tony Marino. The drummer is Marco Marcinko. And adding congas and percussion, Luisito Quintero. The Chris Parker Septet, next on Jazz After Hours.

0: Jazz After Hours. When I saw Nicole Zoraitis perform that tune earlier this summer, I really enjoyed it. It comes from her very new record called The Devil I Knew. Performing there with Christian McBride, Gilad Hexelman, Donnie McCaslin, and Larry Goldings on that new album, The Devil I Knew. He's a demon, he's a devil, he's a doll. From the New England Jazz Conservatory, I should say collaborative, that was Kiss Me Again from the new record called Tributaries, featuring Mark Tipton, Ellie Pruno, and Temedeo Balogun. And Chris Parker's septet began the set with Emmy's Shuffle. That comes from Chris's return to the recording studio called Reunion. My name's Jeff Hanley. The playlist is posted for tonight's show. I invite you to check it out at jazzafterhours.net and come right back for another hour of fresh new jazz. We're just halfway through tonight. More Jazz After Hours coming right up.
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We're back with another hour of our show, Jazz After Hours, broadcast on public radio across the U.S. and streaming from the Jazz After Hours website and many public radio station websites. My name is Jeff Hanley. I've got some really great music in this hour of the show. We just passed the halfway point, so that means we have two more hours to go. I just heard about a new record coming out this fall with Yitzhak Perlman and John Batiste, and I'm really looking forward to getting that one. As though we didn't have enough choices of John Batiste recordings to play for you on the show. John released three records in one day, and the albums were all recorded in one day. He went into the studio and did some serious business with his album Black Mozart and two Monk records. From the album Monk Movement,

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Drummer, percussionist, and band leader Yoron Israel is not just a veteran of Ahmad Jamal's band and Sonny Rollins' band and Abby Lincoln's band. He's also a pastor of music and arts at a Massachusetts church. His newest record is called Inspiration. And along with the drummer Yoron Israel, you heard Laszlo Gardoni on piano, Ian Buss on sax, Rick Peckham on guitar. Avery Sharp was the bassist. Arena is the name of the tune from Yoron, and the album is Inspiration. We heard a really tasty trio album before that from a couple of former Seattle guys, Bob Nell and Michael Bisio. They were joined by Austin Baluccio on drums on that tune, The Bird Giant. We Are Here is the new record from Bob Nell and Michael Bisio. They played together for 50 years, and they sat down in the studio again with two different drummers to lay down We Are Here. The Bird Giant was the track you heard in the middle of that set. And we began, back at the top of the hour, with New Orleans pianist John Batiste. In Walked Bud, one of the tribute performances recently recorded and released by John Batiste. From the album Monk Movements, we heard a solo piano performance of In Walked Bud. For this next set, I want to stretch out with one of those new Dave Holland recordings. Actually, newly released. The recordings go back several years. As you may have heard, Dave is turning 80 this month, and in celebration of that event, he's released 6 vinyl records, or 3 CDs, and all of these performances were previously unreleased. This is a very special release on Edition Records. Dave Holland sat down with Dave Stapleton, the head of Edition, and personally handpicked these performances for the new release. We'll take this one from Freedom Call, Sextet Unity. It's called Ebb and Flow. It'll take up the whole middle of this hour. Dave Holland on bass, Antonio Hart on alto. Playing trumpet, Alex Sipiogan. Robin Eubanks, the trombonist. Mulgrew Miller on piano and Eric Harland on drums. The Dave Holland Sextet on Jazz After Hours.

That band was together for only a short time, but boy, they made some great music. Dave Holland's Sextet, and a live performance of Ebb and Flow, Dave's tune. Dave Holland on bass, Antonio Hart was the alto player. On trumpet, Alex Spiagan. On trombone, Robin Eubanks. On piano, Mulgrew Miller, and the drummer, Eric Harland. Ebb and Flow comes from one of those new releases from Dave Holland in celebration of his 80th birthday. We took that one from Freedom Call, Sextet Unity. My name is Jeff Hanley. I really appreciate you being with me tonight on Jazz After Hours. We still have a ways to go, so don't go to bed. I've got lots of great music coming up, like this one from alto saxophonist Mike DeRubo. This is called Striking Distance. It's Mike's tune from his album Way Out Northwest. He left New York City to come out to Vancouver, British Columbia, to record with some Canadian players, pianist Tilden Webb, bassist Jody Prosnick, and drummer Jesse Cahill. This is what happened in the studio. The tune is called Striking Distance, from the Mike DeRubo record, Way Out Northwest.

0: Jazz After Hours. That's a trio called La Lucha with Bill Lee's Mo Better Blues. The record's called Tides from La Lucha. John C. O'Leary, Alejandro Arenas, and Mark Feynman making up the trio. Tierney Sutton and Tamir Hendelman right before that. Spring will be a little late this year. That comes from their new album together called Spring. Tierney Sutton singing with Tamir Hendelman playing piano. John Hamar, bassist, with one of his own tunes called Lazy Dragon. That comes from his latest record, Musica Calada, with Adrian Fontenot on piano and John playing the bass. And Mike DeRubo, alto saxophonist, started off the set with Striking Distance. That comes from his newest album, Way Out Northwest. Way Out Northwest means Vancouver, British Columbia, where he recorded there with Tilden Webb on piano, Jody Prosnick on bass, and Jesse Cahill on drums. My name is Jeff Hanley. You've been listening to Fresh New Jazz on public radio and streaming around the world. Our show is called Jazz After Hours. The playlist for tonight's program is already posted, and we have one more hour to go, so I recommend staying up, grab yourself a beverage or a snack. I've got another hour of new jazz coming up right here on Jazz After Hours. Don't go to bed.
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We're back tonight with our final hour of Jazz After Hours. My name is Jeff Hanley. In this hour of the show, I've got a bassist from Detroit named Noah Jackson, another bassist from New York City named Alex Claffey, a pianist from Sacramento named Dave Bass, and a tenor saxophonist from Houston named Walter Smith III. We start off with a couple of good friends of our show from Chicago, pianist Kevin Fort and Andy Brown, the guitarist. Chiaroscuro is the name of this new record. We'll hear Leroy. That's a tune written by Kevin Fort and recorded by the duo on their latest record. You're hearing it on Jazz After Hours.

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That's some cool new music from bassist Noah Jackson from Detroit, who spent many years performing with Abdullah Abraham. Full Circle is the name of the Noah Jackson record. We heard Be Bout It, Alan Dinard on trumpet, Stephen Grady Jr. on tenor, Brendan Davis on keyboards, and Louis Jones III on drums and percussion, with bassist, and on this record, also cellist, Noah Jackson. Be Bout It is the name of the tune. Catherine Russell recorded on stage at Jazz at Lincoln Center with a performance of You Can't Pull the Wool Over My Eyes. And back at the top of the hour, Kevin Fort and Andy Brown from Chicago. Kevin's a pianist. Andy's a guitarist. You hear them both at clubs throughout the Midwest pretty regularly. And they just sent me a new album called Chiaroscuro. That's where we got the tune Leroy that led off the hour. Home club for one of my favorite bassists, Alex Claffey, is Chris's Jazz Cafe in Philadelphia. In fact, Alex Claffey has been playing there since he was 14 years old. So it's very appropriate that he chose Chris's Jazz Cafe for the location for his new album. It's called Alive in Philadelphia, Volume 1. And this is Wayne Shorter's tune, Oriental Folk Song, performed by Alexander Claffey and his band, tenor saxophonist Seamus Blake, alto saxophonist Jaleel Shaw, pianist Kevin Hayes, drummer Bill Stewart, with bassist Alex Claffey. Nice long piece of music here, captured on stage at Chris's Jazz Cafe in Philadelphia.

0: How about it for Kevin Hayes on the piano? Kevin Hayes. Jaleel Shaw. Seamus Blake. Bill Stewart.
1: Over two nights in March of 2025, Alex Claffey led his band in some hometown performances in front of a Philadelphia audience at Chris's. The resulting record was called Alive in Philadelphia, and so far we only have Volume 1, and that means there's a lot more great Alexander Claffey music yet to be heard from that performance. In the middle of the set, a long performance of Wayne Shorter's Oriental Folk Song from Alex and his band, Seamus Blake, Jaleel Shaw, Kevin Hayes, and Bill Stewart. My name is Jeff Hanley. Up next, starting off our final set tonight, Sacramento pianist Dave Bass. This is more Monk music. It's called Work. Dave Bass on piano, Tyler Miles plays the bass, and Steve Helfand is the drummer. They call themselves Trio Nuevo, and this is the third in their series of trio recordings, Thelonious Monk's Work on Jazz After Hours.

0: Wrapping up tonight's Jazz After Hours with soprano saxophonist Emile Parisian. That's 66 from the new one by Emile called Floating. Yaron Herman was the pianist, and you heard Prabhu Edward, who on this new record plays tabla and percussion, and Prabhu even adds some vocals to music by Emile Parisian. Again, the record is called Floating. Conrad Herwig with his Latin side of Chick Corea record. Right before that, we heard Crystal Silence. Craig Handy, Alex Norris, Bill O'Connell, Ruben Rodriguez, Robbie Amin, and Maurizio Herrera, members of the Latin side All-Stars, performing there with Conrad Herwig on his new Chick Corea record. Walter Smith III did his own tune called Casually from the album Twio, Volume 2, with Kendrick Scott, Ron Carter, and Branford Marsalis. And Dave Bass with Monk's Work. That comes from the new one from Dave called Trio Nuevo, Volume 3. That's our show. We're back next time for more fresh new jazz. I hope you can join me for more Jazz After Hours.
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Write a symphony, get a doctoral degree. Well, the exchange between Franz Joseph Haydn and Oxford University wasn't quite that direct, but Haydn was getting an honorary doctorate from Oxford right around the time this symphony premiered. But it was in Paris, not in Oxford.

Hello there, I'm Bonnie North. Thanks so much for your company. Music of Haydn coming your way a little later in the hour, as well as music by American composer Amy Beach. I'm going to start with Igor Stravinsky, though, and neoclassicism. And that was a musical movement that mostly occurred between the two world wars of the 20th century, and it was a response to both the perceived excessive emotionalism of late Romanticism and the atonality and dissonance of some early 20th century music, much like that written by Igor Stravinsky, famous for the very modern and dissonant 1910 score for the ballet The Firebird. One critic at the time said Stravinsky has forgotten the concept of pleasure in sound. Well, even though Stravinsky hated the term neoclassical, a decade later he wrote the score for another ballet, Pulcinella, and the music sounds a lot more, well, classical. Here's the Royal Philharmonic Orchestra.

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0: Yuri Temirikov leading the Royal Philharmonic Orchestra in that performance of Igor Stravinsky's Pulcinella Suite. Music of Amy Beach comes your way right after this on Music Through the Night.
1: The writings of the ancient poet Horace were a cornerstone of Latin learning in the Middle Ages, and singers and musicians also set his poems to music. Next time on Early Music Now, we'll discover a 2025 recording by Stefano Albarello of medieval settings of Horace's odes. I'm Sarah Schneider, and I hope you'll join me for Early Music Now.
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3: 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Venetian violinist Antonio Vivaldi produced 500-plus concertos. And Neapolitan keyboard virtuoso Domenico Scarlatti composed 555 solo keyboard sonatas. 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
0: I'm Bonnie North. Thanks so much for joining me. This is music by the 19th century American composer Amy Beach, Zur Gavotte Fantastique, performed by Joanne Polk.

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This is Franz Joseph Haydn's Symphony No. 92, called the Oxford. Cappella Istropolitana is led by Barry Woodsworth.

0: The Oxford Symphony, Symphony No. 92 of Franz Joseph Haydn, performed by Capella Istropolitana. I'm Bonnie North. Thanks so much for joining me.
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La Lisienne, or The Girl from Arles, was a play. Georges Bizet was asked to write the incidental music for it, and he obliged, and that should have been the end of it, as the play was not at all successful and died a quiet death. But Bizet compiled some of that music into the very popular La Lisienne Suite No. 1, and then 4 years after his death, a friend put together the La Lisienne Suite No. 2. That one comes your way in just about 5 minutes on Music Through the Night. I'm Bonnie North. Thanks so much for joining me. Music of Beethoven coming your way a little later this hour, as well as some chamber music by Franz Schubert. We're going to start with this instrumental arrangement of the Chilean song Gracias a la Vida, O Life, Thank You. It was written in 1966 by Chilean singer-songwriter Violeta Parra and was made known in the United States by Joan Baez, who included it on her 1974 album of the same name. We'll hear our cellist Yo-Yo Ma and pianist Catherine Stott with their interpretation.

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1: We know and love today, the play itself was a failure. The full score is seldom performed now. But we do have two orchestral suites made up of key pieces from that original incidental score. This is the L'Arlésienne Suite No. 2. Neville Marriner leads the London Symphony Orchestra.

0: Georges Bizet's L'Elysienne Suite No. 2, Neville Marriner led the London Symphony. The first movement from Franz Schubert's Octet comes your way on Music Through the Night right after this.
1: This week's songbook program is filled with melodies celebrating September gardens in their final flushes of color before autumn arrives. Pieces by Bach, Aprikian, and Whitaker celebrate marriage. Mezzo Susan Bickley performs Hidden Gems by Rinaldo Ahn. And tenor Lawrence Brownlee is featured in Franz Liszt's settings of Love Poetry by Petrarch. You'll also hear the New London Children's Choir in short suite pieces by Britten. I'm Sarah Tuttle, inviting you to join me for Songbook, Saturday at 11 on Maine Public Classical.
2: 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I'm Lisa Flynn. 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
0: I'm Bonnie North. Thanks so much for joining me on Music Through the Night. We can thank a clarinetist for Schubert's Octet for Strings and Winds. Ferdinand Troyer commissioned Schubert to write the work. He wanted something similar to Beethoven's Septet for Winds and Strings. Schubert obliged, but added a second violin to make it an octet. It's the largest chamber ensemble he ever wrote for. Here's the first movement.

The first movement from Franz Schubert's Octet for Strings and Winds, Elizabeth Faust and Friends performed. Beethoven's choral fantasy was part of a 19th century GoFundMe. He wrote it to be the concluding work for a four-hour benefit concert he put on for himself in December of 1808. And the program included the premieres of his fifth and sixth symphonies, his fourth piano concerto, as well as other works like his Mass in C major. Now, the choral fantasy combined all of those musicians and singers and is considered a precursor to his monumental ninth symphony. Here's the Berlin Philharmonic, the German State Opera Chorus, all directed by Daniel Barenboim.

0: Ludwig von Beethoven's Choral Fantasy, performed by the Berlin Philharmonic and the German State Opera Chorus. I'm Bonnie North. Thanks so much for joining me.
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You couldn't have a much better list of artists attached to a show, as did the original production of The Three-Cornered Hat. Sergei Diaghilev, the founder of the Ballet Russe, commissioned the work. Pablo Picasso, yes, that one, designed the costumes and the sets. And of course, Manuel de Falla wrote the music. It was quite the power trio, and the suite from the ballet comes your way later this hour.

Scott Joplin wrote more than 40 ragtime pieces, 2 operas, and 1 ragtime ballet. The Entertainer, Bethina, and the Maple Leaf Rag are some of his most famous compositions. This is a lesser-known work, Eugenia, performed by Benjamin Loeb.

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1: Kurt Vile a little bit later this hour, as well as music from The Three-Cornered Hat by Manuel de Falla. I'm going to start with Alexander Glazunov, whose long life spanned a period of profound musical change. He began his career as a pupil of Rimsky-Korsakov at the St. Petersburg Conservatory around 1800, but then Glazunov lived well into the 1930s, long after composers like Stravinsky, Shostakovich, Prokofiev, and Schoenberg had led the world into modernism. Here's Stephen Isserles performing Glazunov's Melody, joined by the Chamber Orchestra of Europe.

Melody by Alexander Glazunov, Stephen Isserles, the cello soloist, along with the Chamber Orchestra of Europe. Edward Elgar's Serenade for Strings is probably the earliest of his compositions to survive into the standard repertoire, and it's also the first of his compositions that he himself was satisfied with, and he wrote it in 1892 as a gift for his wife Alice on the occasion of their third wedding anniversary. Took another 4 years before the Serenade had its first public performance, though. We'll hear the Baltimore Symphony Orchestra under the direction of David Zinman.

0: Edward Elgar's Serenade for Strings, performed by the Baltimore Symphony Orchestra. Music of Kurt Weill comes your way right after this.
1: 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Next time on Early Music Now, we'll discover a 2025 recording by Stefano Alberello of medieval settings of Horace's odes. I'm Sarah Schneider, and I hope you'll join me for Early Music Now.
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3: 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Venetian violinist Antonio Vivaldi produced 500-plus concertos. And Neapolitan keyboard virtuoso Domenico Scarlatti composed 555 solo keyboard sonatas. 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
0: Bonnie North, thanks for joining me. One of the many things that German-American composer Kurt Weill accomplished during his all-too-short life was receiving the inaugural Tony Award for Best Original Score in 1947. That was for Street Scene, what Weill called an American opera. He became an American citizen in 1943. Well, 6 years before that, in 1941, Weill, lyricist Ira Gershwin, and playwright Moss Hart had a successful Broadway show called Lady in the Dark. It starred the great Gertrude Lawrence in the title role and made a then up-and-coming Danny Kaye famous. Here's the Bournemouth Symphony Orchestra with the Lady in the Dark suite.

0: The Lady in the Dark Suite by Kurt Weill. Maren Alsop led the Bournemouth Symphony Orchestra.
1: Hola, I am Elvio Barilari, your host for Fiesta. On our next program, we will present women composers from Venezuela, Mexico, and Brazil. Pieces by Teresa Carreño, María Granillo, Marcela Rodríguez, and

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2: 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Fritz Reiner leads the Chicago Symphony Orchestra.

0: The Suite from the Three-Cornered Hat by Manuel de Falla. Chicago Symphony Orchestra was led by Fritz Reiner. I'm Bonnie North. It's been a pleasure having your company.
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Welcome to Early Music Now. The writings of the ancient poet Horace were a cornerstone of Latin learning in the Middle Ages. And singers and musicians also set his poems to music. Today's show presents medieval settings of Horace's odes from a 2025 recording by Stefano Albarello. We'll also hear settings of Virgil's poems featuring the Huelgas Ensemble. I'm Sarah Schneider. I'm very glad to have your company today. Quintus Horatius Flaccus, more commonly known as Horace, lived in the 1st century BCE, but his writings echoed through European culture for more than 1,000 years after his death. Today we'll be hearing poems by Horace which have survived with musical notation from the 10th through the 12th centuries AD. Horace's writings never completely disappeared from view, but interest in his poetry and other ancient writers surged during the Carolingian era, the time of Charlemagne. He encouraged the creation of schools to teach music, mathematics, and Latin grammar. Horace's odes were a vital part of Latin education due to the elegance and precision of his Latin. Let's hear a few tracks from Stefano Albarello's 2025 recording of Horace's odes, starting with Quis Multa Gracilis. Stefano Albarello accompanies himself on lyre and kithara on these tracks.

We heard selections from a 2025 recording called Vocem Cum Citara Dedit, featuring countertenor Stefano Albarello, who also plays lyre and cithara on the recording. Next, we'll hear an ode by Horace that captured the imagination of composers in the Middle Ages and Renaissance, Donec Gratus Eram Tibi, a dialogue between Lydia and her lover, both of whom are feeling a little jealous. When you loved me the best, and I thought there was nobody else, I was happier than the king of Persia. First, we'll hear a medieval setting sung by Stefano Albarello, followed by a setting from the 16th century by Cipriano Dorore, performed by the Huelgas Ensemble.

two settings of Horace's poem Donec Gratus Eram Tibi, one by Cipriano de Rore, and an anonymous setting from the Middle Ages performed by Stefano Alberello, here on Early Music Now.

0: Stefano Alberello performed Est mihi nonum superantis anum from Book 4 of Horace's Odes from his 2025 recording on the Passacai label. I'm Sarah Schneider. Thank you for joining me for Early Music Now.
1: A story of star-crossed lovers, Donizetti's Lucia di Lammermoor is filled with intense passion and tragedy. I'm Lisa Flynn. Join me as we head to Milan for this emotional roller coaster as Speranza Scappucci leads a distinguished cast and the chorus and orchestra of La Scala. I hope you'll be listening.
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0: Next, we'll hear settings of ancient poetry from the Renaissance from a recording called Le Chant de Virgile, featuring the Huelgas Ensemble, directed by Paul van Nevel. Composer Ludwig Zenfel was born in Switzerland around 1486 and literally grew up at the court of Maximilian I as a choir boy. Zenfel was granted 3 years of study at a university once his voice broke, and there he may have come into contact with the humanist circle of poet Konrad Zeltis. Later in life, Zenfel became friends with the humanist Simon Minervius, and the two were also neighbors in Munich. Zenfel set numerous odes to music, and these pieces were highly regarded in German humanist circles. We'll hear three of these works now based on the writings of Horace, starting with Molus Inertia.

Music by Ludwig Zenfel, based on the poetry of Horace, performed by the Huelgas Ensemble, here on Early Music Now. Adrian Villart was a Flemish composer who served as maestro di cappella at San Marco in Venice starting in 1527. In the late 1550s, he got a commission from a powerful and influential cardinal named Antoine Perrenot de Granvelle. The cardinal was very specific about the text he wanted set to music, a famous speech from Book One of the Aeneid, which begins, "O Socii," in which Aeneas calls upon his men to endure and save themselves for kinder days. The Latin word for endure, durate, was also the cardinal's personal motto, and Villart made sure to highlight that word especially in his very expressive setting. We'll hear the Huelgas Ensemble with Villart's piece, followed by a setting of the same text by Cipriano Dorore.

two settings of a famous text from Book One of Virgil's Aeneid, one by Adrian Villart and one by Cipriano Dorore, and both were performed by the Huelgas Ensemble here on Early Music Now. Here's another short piece by Villart, Quid non ebrietas? It sets a text from Horace's epistles all about the benefits of inebriation. They include, according to Horace, increased eloquence, learning new skills, and lifting the burden from troubled minds. Villart conceived the work as a musical puzzle, which he left to the performers to solve for themselves. According to a letter from a music theorist named Spataro, Villart sent the puzzle to the singers of the papal chapel, and they couldn't figure it out. Here's Cinquecento with Quid non ebrietas.

a piece called Quid Non Ebrietas by Adrian Villart, based on the writings of Horace, and we heard Cinquecento here on Early Music Now. I borrowed the title of today's show, Apollo and the Lyre, from one of my favorite poems by Horace, To Licinius. The poet tells his friend to choose the middle way and not chase after riches. Here are a few lines from David Ferry's translation. If things are bad right now, they won't always be. Apollo isn't always drawing his bow. There are times when he takes up his lyre and plays and awakens the music sleeping upon the strings. I hope you enjoyed today's show. Early Music Now is distributed by the WFMT Radio Network Chicago and is produced in the studios of KMFA in Austin, Texas. I'm Sarah Schneider, very glad to have you along today, and until next time.

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1: This week's songbook program is filled with melodies celebrating September gardens in their final flushes of color before autumn arrives. Pieces by Bach, Aprikian, and Whitaker celebrate marriage. Mezzo Susan Bickley performs Hidden Gems by Rinaldo Ahn, and tenor Lawrence Brownlee is featured in Franz Liszt's settings of Love Poetry by Petrarch. You'll also hear the New London Children's Choir in short sweet pieces by Britten. I'm Sarah Tuttle, inviting you to join me for Songbook, Saturday at 11 on Maine Public Live.

Ludovico Einaudi's piece called Life. Violinist Angèle Dubois was there with her ensemble La Pieta. This is Daybreak Weekend on Maine Public Classical. I'm Heather McDougall, your host, for these next 4 hours on the airwaves. Get your dancing feet ready, because in about 20 minutes, we're going to the ball in a waltz from Berlioz's Symphonie Fantastique. What better way, right? And we will also have Misha Majsky's, one of the Beethoven cello sonatas from him in our lineup. So lots to stick around for. But first, let's make some space for one of the keyboard greats of our time, Mitsuko Uchida. This is from an all Mozart album of hers, and she will play his 12th piano sonata, Kerschel 332.

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Mozart's Piano Sonata No. 12, Kerschel 332, Mitsuko Uchida in that performance. Maine Public is a media sponsor of Outsider, a free screening at Lincoln Theatre in Damariscotta, Thursday evening, September 10th. The film follows the story of artist Maury Ornest, whose life encompassed baseball, schizoaffective disorder, and art. The film presents a rarely seen view into a family's journey with mental illness and captures the surprising ways they found connection. The Outsider screening is free and will be followed by a panel discussion. To reserve your seats, please visit lincolntheatre.org. Now, this is officially your final reminder to get your dancing shoes on. I've queued up one of the more famous parties to share with you in all of classical music. This is the one where Berlioz's protagonist goes to a rather fancy 19th century ball where he continues to be tortured by notions of a woman he has desperately fallen in love with. We will hear the Royal Concertgebouw Orchestra led by Sir Colin Davis. The Ball from Symphonie Fantastique.

Part two of Hector Berlioz's highly programmatic work, Symphonie Fantastique. That's the middle section titled The Ball, a Waltz, a movement depicting his protagonist getting swept up in the tumult of a party. Sir Colin Davis led the Royal Concertgebouw Orchestra.

0: Ludwig van Beethoven's Cello Sonata No. 4 in C Major. Misha Majsky on cello, joined by Martha Argerich on piano. If you are a fan of that sonata, you absolutely must stick around for the 9 o'clock hour this morning, when I will have another cello work for you by George Rochberg that quotes the opening of the piece you just heard by Beethoven. It's like a tiny, gorgeous tribute from one composer to another that not enough people know about. That Rochberg piece will be ready for you about 9:15 or so, so stick around for that. Daybreak is made possible by listeners who donate, with help from premier-level sponsor Ocean View at Falmouth, recognizing the value and lasting impact of classical music in Maine through their leadership support of this service.
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0: 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Maine Public Classical is also available at mainepublic.org and on many of the HD2 channels of Maine Public Radio. A slice of Brazil next from a New Orleans composer.

A piece called Brasiliana by a Creole composer named Charles Lucien Lambert Sr., a man born in New Orleans but left for France and then later for Brazil around the mid-1800s to escape the hostility towards people of color in Louisiana and in hopes of finding more work in Paris and, of course, later Brazil. It was a risk that paid off. He flourished composing music that had to be reprinted, republished 5 times to meet demand. He opened a music store, became a member of the Brazilian National Institute of Music, got married and had a son who also became an accomplished musician. So quite the life he had. I'm your host, Heather McDougall, keeping the airwaves busy for you and with you from 7 to 11 this morning, for Daybreak Weekend here on Maine Public Classical. Last week, I pulled out a selection for you from the Catalyst Quartet's latest album, Volume 4 in their Uncovered series, which spotlights music by Black composers. And I'm now going to pull out another selection from that. This is the second string quartet by Joseph Bologna Chevalier de Saint-Georges.

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String Quartet No. 2 in B flat by Joseph Bologna Chevalier de Saint-Georges. It was the Catalyst Quartet performing there, and it's from their latest release in their Uncovered series that came out in May of this year. Well, we've got a great listener poll happening right now here at Maine Public Classical, running throughout the month of September. And the poll asks one question, and it's just a bit of fun, really. But the question is, if Johann Sebastian Bach walked into a cafe, what might his coffee order be? And the reason we're asking this question is that we've been sort of celebrating his coffee cantata this month. We played it all throughout Breakfast with Bach this past week, and we'll be playing it again in a main stage program later this month, featuring a Bach Virtuosi Festival performance of the cantata. And because we have all these wonderful recordings to share with you, we thought, let's have a bit of fun and ask you what kind of coffee you think he might have been drinking. And there's a number of theories as to what the right answer might be, but we're very curious to know what all of you think. You can head over to our website where you can find the poll. Head over to mainepublic.org/coffee. Nice and simple. mainepublic.org/coffee. You will find the poll there. And as always, there are some fun gifts in a prize giveaway available for one lucky responder. So be in with a chance to win if you respond by September 30th. Head over now and do that.

Menuet Antique by Maurice Ravel, a piece he dedicated to a fellow composer, Emmanuel Chabrier, who was a great encouragement to the younger Ravel. We heard Pascal Roget at the keyboard. We're going to stay in France and reverse back about 40 years or so for the next piece, which lands us in the realm of Charles Gounod. It was in Paris, working as a teacher and conductor as well as a composer, that he wrote his second symphony, which is what we are going to hear now. The Academy of St. Martin in the Fields and Sir Neville Mariner in this recording.

0: Symphony No. 2 by Charles Gounod. And in fact, that was the last one he ever wrote at the age of 40. While he did start a third symphony, he never got around to finishing it. The performance we just heard was by the Academy of St. Martin in the Fields and Sir Neville Mariner. 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
1: A story of star-crossed lovers, Donizetti's Lucia di Lammermoor is filled with intense passion and tragedy. I'm Lisa Flynn. Join me as we head to Milan for this emotional roller coaster as Speranza Scappucci leads a distinguished cast and the chorus and orchestra of La Scala. I hope you'll be listening.
0: 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Maine Public Classical is also available at mainepublic.org and on many of the HD2 channels of Maine Public Radio. There are about four or five explanations for the title to the next piece, Le Bœuf sur la Toit, which translates to The Ox on the Roof. The composer, Darius Milhaud, said that he wrote it as background to any Charlie Chaplin silent movie. Some say the title came from a sign on a tavern, and others say it ties to the French phrase to do a jam session. Honestly, I'm not sure what the real backstory is. Maybe more than one of those is true. But it is a wild good time to listen to, and so here we're going to have it now. The Ulster Orchestra and conductor Jan-Pascal Tortelier will be performing it for us.

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A rollicking good time, courtesy of composer Darius Milhaud. His piece, Le Bœuf sur le Toit, or The Ox on the Roof. After Milhaud finished that piece, Jean Cocteau persuaded him to allow it to be used for a ballet production he was involved in called Adieu New York. The Ulster Orchestra was there, alongside conductor Jan-Pascal Tourtellier, doing the honours this morning here on Maine Public Classical. You are tuned in to Daybreak Weekend, and I'm Heather McDougall. Thanks so much for coming to hang out. About 90 minutes ago, I promised you we would get around to another cello work, and here we are. This is by George Rochberg, titled Ricordanza. This piece quotes the first movement of Beethoven's C major cello sonata number 4 that we heard back in the 7 o'clock hour. And for those with eagle eyes and ears and ready for a bit of musical forensics, do listen out maybe 3 to 4 minutes into this piece by Rochberg, because there is a direct quote from the opening of Beethoven's C major cello sonata. That quote lasts for about 30 seconds or so. This performance of Ricordanza by Rochberg is by cellist Norman Fisher and the composer himself at the piano. Sit back and enjoy this Rochberg piece with a little Beethoven flavor.

Ricordanza by George Rochberg, a piece that reaches back 164 years from the 20th century back to the early 19th and borrows a few passages from Beethoven's C major cello sonata. Cellist Norman Fisher alongside the composer himself, George Rochberg, at the keyboard. The Maine Public Book Club connects readers across the state, and we've got a new selection to share with you. It is titled Immigrants, the debut novel from Maine author Art Dingley. Immigrants is a fast-moving thriller with smuggling, espionage, and murder set in a small town at the edge of Maine's commercial forest. You can tune in for the book club discussion with host Bill Nemitz and Art Dingley on Tuesday, September 15th. To get the details, go to mainepublic.org/bookclub.

Conductor Dennis Russell Davies and the Orchestra of St. Luke's in the Sinfonia in D minor by Johann Christoph Friedrich Bach. The next composer in our playlist is a guy we don't frankly know a whole lot about. His name, Giuseppe Antonio Brescianello. He's an Italian composer, and what we do know is that he made his career mostly in Germany rather than Italy. The ensemble La Serenissima has done some great work recording much of Brescianello's work, his music, at least the amount that we still have our hands on today. Here is La Serenissima in the Concerto for Violin, Bassoon Strings and Continuo with their leader, Adrian Chandler, on violin.

0: The Concerto for Violin, Bassoon, Strings, and Continuo by Giuseppe Antonio Brescianello. Violinist Adrian Chandler was there with his ensemble La Serenissima. Daybreak is made possible by listeners who donate, with help from Ocean View at Falmouth, an active retirement community offering a care continuum for residents. OceanviewRC.com.
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2: This is At the End of My World by Lydia Branson. It feels like ages ago that a small woman engulfed in black canvas clothing too big for her body showed me how to make a hair tie out of purple latex gloves. She stood beside me and rubbed my back as I tied it into my tangled hair, head bowed, but no prayers on my lips, just tears that blurred my view of the holster on her left hip. She let me stand there for as long as I needed, breathing with me and humming softly before leading me back to the almost empty room. Hair out of my face, I could see it all then. The anxious pacing back and forth and back and forth again, the mumbling, the yelling. But it was not ages ago, just months, feels like yesterday, the days and nights blurring and grating against me, against him, against us. Maybe if I let go of that makeshift purple hair tie and let the hair fall back over my eyes, it will all just disappear. But I won't. It won't. My hair and my hands have been tied ever since.

That was At the End of My World by Lydia Branson. I love how in this poem, the simple act of creating a hair tie out of latex gloves becomes something much larger. Lydia Branson is a student at Bowdoin College. She has written poetry for longer than she can remember and is so grateful for Maine's wonderful literary community. This poem appeared in a different form in the Bowdoin Review. I'm Gibson Vaila-Blanc, and this is Poems From Here.

You can find every poem in this series at mainpublic.org. Just search Poems From Here to bring up a list of episodes. Special thanks to Robert M. Chute and family, as well as Phil Steele and Francesca Galluccio Steele, for making Poems From Here possible. Poems From Here is produced by me, Jane Donahue. The theme music is composed by Chris Moore. Gibson Faye LeBlanc and Samara Cool Doyon manage permissions. I'm Jane Donahue. Thanks for listening.

0: Hola, I am Elvio Barilari, your host for Fiesta. On our next program, we will present women composers from Venezuela, Mexico, and Brazil. Pieces by Teresa Carreño, María Granillo, Marcela Rodríguez, and Marisa Resangi. Next on Fiesta.
1: 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Maine Public Classical is also available at mainepublic.org and on many of the HD2 channels of Maine Public Radio. California-based Trio Barclay has some music from a young Philadelphia composer now, Sheridan Seyfried. That's next.

The second movement, the Energigo, from the first piano trio by Philadelphia native Sheridan Seyfried. That comes from a brand new album by three California musicians. They call themselves Trio Barclay. The album is titled Beyond the Pacific. Thanks so much for being here and listening this morning. This is Maine Public Classical's Daybreak Weekend with me, Heather McDougall. Keeping you company for just under another hour or so, and it'll be at 11 that I hand it over to Sarah Tuttle. In this hour, a journey through Italy, England, and France through the music of Respighi, Delius, and Ibert. We're going to start with the Respighi, his beloved Pines of Rome, the Atlanta Symphony Orchestra, and Lewis Lane here.

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OceanViewRC.com.

Music complete with a nightingale's gorgeous song in the third movement. That is titled The Pines of Rome, Altarina Rispighi's 1924 tone poem. Unlike composers who came before him, Rispighi decided to have an actual recording of a bird played within the orchestra, rather than, say, maybe have an instrument depict the bird, like the flute. I guess he probably couldn't resist himself with all the new recording technology available at that point by the time the 1920s had come around. We heard there the Atlanta Symphony Orchestra and Lewis Lane in that performance. Daybreak is made possible by listeners who donate, with help from Richard Parks Furniture Ellsworth, committed to bringing the finest in classic and contemporary home furnishings to Maine. Details at richardparks.com. The public is invited to attend any open meeting of Maine Public's governing board and advisory committees. For more information about this, regarding dates, times, and locations of Maine Public's open meetings, please visit our website, mainepublic.org, or give us a call at Audience Services at 1-800-884-1717. Next up, a piece scored for full orchestra by Friedrich Delius and later arranged for two pianos by fellow composer Percy Grainger. Today, I've got the two piano version for you. This is Martin Jones and Richard McMahon at the keyboard.

Frederick Delius's Dance Rhapsody, a four-hand piano version that Martin Jones and Richard McMahon recorded for Jones's incredibly comprehensive account of Percy Grainger's original piano music and his arrangements. Just one more piece to get us to 11 o'clock, and it is by composer Jacques Ibert, one of his best-known works. It's titled Divertissement, a curiously entertaining piece that includes an oddly perky funeral march, a borrowed bit from Mendelssohn's Wedding March, and finally a wild piano cadenza. You will not be bored, I promise. This, in this next recording, it will be the Ulster Orchestra performing.

0: Jacques Ibert's Divertissement, Music of Paris from 1929, 1930. The wartime darkness that arrived in Europe was still a few years off at that point, and in that you can most definitely hear the fun, the whimsy of the 1920s still going strong. We heard the Ulster Orchestra with conductor Jan-Pascal Tourtellier.
1: This week's songbook program is filled with melodies celebrating September gardens in their final flushes of color before autumn arrives. Pieces by Bach, Aprikien, and Whitaker celebrate marriage. Mezzo Susan Bickley performs Hidden Gems by Rinaldo Ahn. And tenor Lawrence Brownlee is featured in Franz Liszt's settings of Love Poetry by Petrarch. You'll also hear the New London Children's Choir in short sweet pieces by Britten. I'm Sarah Tuttle, inviting you to join me for Songbook, Saturday at 11 on Maine Public Classical.
2: A story of star-crossed lovers, Donizetti's Lucia di Lammermoor is filled with intense passion and tragedy. I'm Lisa Flynn. Join me as we head to Milan for this emotional roller coaster. Esperanza Scapucci leads a distinguished cast and the chorus and orchestra of La Scala. I hope you'll be listening.
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3: Hola, I am Elvio Barilari, your host for Fiesta. On our next program, we will present women composers from Venezuela, Mexico, and Brazil. Pieces by Teresa Carreño, Maria Granillo, Marcela Rodriguez, and Marisa Resangi. 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
0: Join host Elvio for that edition of Fiesta this evening at 6. 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

The garden mourns. Summer shudders quietly to its close. Some of the opening text from September, one of Richard Strauss's vier letzte Lieder, four last songs, the composer's final large-scale tribute to the soprano voice and to his beloved wife, soprano Pauline de Anna. You heard soprano Asmik Grigorian with Miko Frank and the Philharmonic Orchestra of Radio France in Strauss's September. You're tuned into Songbook here on Maine Public Classical. I'm Sarah Tuttle. While our gardens here in Maine might not yet be mourning summer's departure, we will greet the season of autumn here in just a couple more weeks. Labor Day weekend is the traditional end of summer, with many of us moving back into a busier, more structured schedule. I hope you get to savor these last days of summer as much as you can and that you're looking forward to a busy but joyful fall. More songs coming up later in the hour that celebrate the garden. We'll hear from Mr. Strauss again in a group of melodies performed by soprano Maria Lakios, which includes the last song that Strauss ever wrote. And the Crouch End Festival singers perform a group of melodies by Fanny Mendelssohn as well. You will enjoy a piece now by contemporary Armenian composer Garbis Aprikian, who up until his passing in 2024, at the age of 98, was a standard bearer of Armenian music, particularly of song. This Petite Suite Nuptiale, Little Wedding Suite, was composed for the marriage of Aprikian's son Ara, and it's filled with Armenian folk poetry and traditional melodies. The first movement is an instrumental prelude, the second a hymn of praise to God, and the final two movements a celebration of growth, dignity, and community, all things that the listeners would have wished for the newlyweds. Performing Garbis Aprikian's Petite Suite Nuptiale, or Mezzo Eva Zajcik, violinist David Harutunian, and pianist Zenia Maliarevich.

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The Petite Suite Nuptiale, The Little Nuptial Suite, a piece composed by French-Armenian composer Garbis Aprikian for the wedding of his son Ara. Filled with Armenian folk poetry and song, the Petite Suite expresses wishes for a blessed and happy marriage. Mezzo Eva Zaitchik, violinist David Harutunian, and pianist Tsenia Maliarovich performed Aprikian's Petite Suite Nuptiale here on Songbook.

A brief little song by American composer Charles Ives called Two Little Flowers and Dedicated to Them, written in the early 1920s. Ives and his wife, appropriately named Harmony, wrote the lyrics themselves as they watched their daughter Edith playing with a friend, Susanna, in the backyard. You heard baritone Nathan Gunn and pianist Kevin Murphy in Two Little Flowers. As September arrives, many things in our gardens are at their best and brightest, while others are slowly growing quiet in anticipation of crisp fall days ahead. This next collection of choral pieces reflects on nature's beauty in the changing seasons. Fanny Hensel's Gartenlieder, or Garden Songs, were first performed at one of the weekly gatherings in the Mendelssohn household, hosted in the garden cottage on their estate. Known as the Sonntagsmusiken, or Sunday Musicales, these salons were an opportunity for both Felix and Fanny to present their music to an appreciative and discerning audience. The fact that Fanny jumped through the extra hoops to have these pieces published indicates that they must have been a hit and something that she really loved. Filled with images of whispering trees in the forest, music floating through the countryside, listening in secret, and enjoying the bittersweetness of the turning seasons, Simon Blendis leads the Crouch End Festival Chorus in the Gartenlieder, the Garden Songs of Fanny Mendelssohn Hensel.

Simon Blendis led the Crouch End Festival Chorus in a performance of Fanny Mendelssohn Hensel's Gartenlieder, six-part songs celebrating the outdoors that were first performed at the Sunday musical gatherings at the Mendelssohn home. You're listening to Songbook on Maine Public Classical. I'm Sarah Tuttle. I hope you're enjoying this Labor Day weekend and that you've got some time to savor these last days of summer. I especially love this part of the summertime. We're enjoying beautiful produce in our farmers markets, nights are beginning to cool off, and the late summer flowers are some of my absolute favorites, zinnias and dahlias and sunflowers and coneflowers. This next group of melodies by Richard Strauss highlights some familiar blooms, with each one performing a different metaphorical role. In Malfen, Strauss's official final melody, hollyhocks grow among brighter, bolder blossoms in the garden, serving as a metaphor for aging and the passing of time. Meadow saffron blooms alone, beautiful but deadly, in Die Zeitlose, in which the flower is compared to a final love. The last two songs come from Strauss's early song cycle Mädchenblumen, in which flowers are compared to different temperaments in young women. Efeu, or ivy, compares the bright vining plant to a young woman quick to tears, containing deep wells of feeling. And Mohnblumen likens poppies to light-hearted pranksters, women who flock to joy and have the kindest of hearts. Soprano Maria Lachios performs with pianist Dalton Baldwin in Four More Flower Songs by Richard Strauss.

a group of flower songs by Richard Strauss, in which each flower represents a different set of personality traits or struggles: vanity, mischievousness, sensitivity, allure, and kindness. Soprano Maria Lagios and pianist Dalton Baldwin performed Strauss's Hollyhocks, Meadow Saffron, Ivy, and Poppies. You're listening to Songbook on Maine Public Classical. I'm Sarah Tuttle. I hope you're having a nice Labor Day weekend. Here now is a trio of little part songs by Benjamin Britten on poetry by Walter de la Mare. Pianist Alexander Wells joins Ronald Corp and the New London Children's Choir in The Ride by Nights, The Rainbow, and The Ship of Rio.

Trio of Songs for Treble Voices by Benjamin Britten, in which witches fly across the moon, rainbows dissipate as soon as they are seen, and monkeys captain ships across the sea. Pianist Alexander Wells performed with Ronald Corp and the New London Children's Choir in The Ride by Nights, The Rainbow, and The Ship of Rio.

A pair of melodies by Irish composer Ina Boyle, A Song of Shadows and A Song of Enchantment, performed today by tenor Robin Trichler and pianist Ian Burnside. Thanks for tuning into Songbook on Maine Public Classical. I'm Sarah Tuttle. Thanks very much for joining me. Just ahead, soprano Amanda Forsyth performs a Bach cantata. Later in the hour, you'll hear songs by Ann and Liszt. I hope you stay tuned for more great music. And thank you for your support of Songbook. Thanks also to Collins Center for the Arts with All Things Equal on September 26th, a one-woman play looking at the life, career, and legacy of Justice Ruth Bader Ginsburg. 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Maine Public Classical is also available at mainepublic.org and on many of the HD2 channels of Maine Public Radio. Weichet nur betrübte Schatten, Depart Gloomy Shadows, is a cantata by Johann Sebastian Bach that's shrouded in some mystery. We don't know exactly when or for whom the cantata was written, but it was clearly written for somebody's wedding. The singer describes how, like in springtime, the world is made new and fresh and colorful through love. Soprano Amanda Forsyth joins Jeanette Sorrell and Apollo's Fire Baroque Orchestra in Weichet nur betrübte Schatten, here on Songbook.

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Weichet nur betrübte Schatten, dissipate you gloomy shadows, a piece commonly known as the Wedding Cantata of Johann Sebastian Bach. The singer asks that darkness and gloom make way for color and light in love's springtime. Soprano Amanda Forsyth performed with Jeanette Sorel and the Apollo's Fire Baroque Orchestra.

a piece by Eric Whitaker written as a gift for his wife on their 7th wedding anniversary. This marriage is a setting of a poem by the great Sufi poet Jalal al-Din Rumi, which describes the sweetness, comfort, and peace that a good marriage can bring. The King Singers performed Eric Whitaker's This Marriage. Thanks for tuning in and making Songbook a part of your Labor Day weekend. I'm Sarah Tuttle, hoping that you're finding opportunities to rest and relax and enjoy these last golden days of summer. These next melodies are by French composer Reynaldo Ahn, a master of songwriting in the Belle Époque, a time of peace and prosperity for the French people, in which new artistic ideas blossomed. It was in the Belle Époque that Impressionism and Art Nouveau grew into major cultural and artistic forces that would inform the rest of Europe. Ahn, with his elegant, intimate, colorful melodies, was a great match for his own era, which is not always a given with composers. He was a fixture in Paris salon culture and is considered one of the greatest artistic representatives of his era. Twilight falls, sea tides tug and rock. Masked revelers hide their true feelings, and flowers and branches are gathered for dear ones in this group of 5 songs by Reynaldo Ahn. Mezzo Susan Bickley performs with pianist Graham Johnson, here on Songbook.

Five songs of Reynaldo Ahn, an iconic song composer of the Belle Époque. You heard mezzo Susan Bickley and pianist Graham Johnson in Offering, Alone, Fête Galante, Air, and My Youth. You're listening to Songbook on Maine Public Classical. I'm Sarah Tuttle, wishing you a happy Labor Day weekend. Francesco di Petrarca, better known as Petrarch, was a poet and scholar of the Italian Renaissance. Many of Petrarch's sonnets were devoted to a woman named Laura. By all accounts, Petrarch had little to no contact with this woman. We're not even completely sure who she was, but his love, admiration, and respect for her is abundant in his sonnets. Franz Liszt chose three of these sonnets for songs. In the first, Petrarch blesses the day that he first laid eyes on his love. In the second, he feels the contradictory emotions of love. He's trapped yet free, feels burns and chills all at once. Finally, Petrarch feels the depth and purity of his love, that it seems to awaken something new and beautiful in nature. Tenor Lawrence Brownlee and pianist Ian Burnside perform Franz Liszt's three Petrarch sonnets here on Songbook.

0: A trio of songs by Franz Liszt on love sonnets by Petrarch, the Renaissance poet and diplomat and scholar. Petrarch pined for years after a woman named Laura, whose true identity is lost to time. Some believe she was a French noblewoman whose life was cut short during the Black Death, but because she's such an idealized figure, Laura could just as easily be a work of complete fiction, a construct of Petrarch's considerable imagination. You heard Lawrence Brownlee and pianist Ian Burnside in Liszt's three Petrarch sonnets. Thanks very much for tuning in and making Songbook a part of your Labor Day weekend. I'm Sarah Tuttle, hoping you stay tuned for more great music. Saturday Afternoon Opera is on the way here in just a couple of minutes, and after that you can look forward to From the Top at 5 o'clock.
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0: 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You're tuned into Saturday Afternoon Opera here on Maine Public Classical. I'm Sarah Tuttle. Thanks very much for joining me. We enjoy a performance today of Gaetano Donizetti's tragic opera Lucia di Lammermoor, a story of love denied and deception and madness. Some beautiful singing and storytelling ahead in this dark opera, right here on Saturday Afternoon Opera on Maine Public Classical, which is made possible by our contributing listeners, along with Cumberland Crossing by Ocean View, a new retirement cottage community proudly supporting Opera Maine, CumberlandCrossingRC.com.

Passionate, intense, and heartbreaking, Gaetano Donizetti's Lucia di Lammermoor is a masterpiece of bel canto opera, and the vocal fireworks are just about to begin. Hello, I'm Lisa Flynn. Today we're at Milan's La Scala for this performance from June 2026, with Speranza Scappucci conducting a distinguished cast and the chorus and orchestra of La Scala. Donizetti wrote Lucia di Lammermoor in 1835 as his reputation was nearing its height. The moment was also ideal because audiences were fascinated by Scottish history and culture. To 19th century readers and theatergoers, Scotland's wars, folklore, and mythology held powerful romantic appeal. Sir Walter Scott drew on those themes in his novel The Bride of Lammermoor, which inspired several musical works, including Donizetti's opera. In the opening scene, the captain of Enrico Ashton's guard, Normanno, orders a hunting group to uncover the identity of the man that Enrico's sister Lucia is secretly meeting. Enrico is frustrated because he can't persuade her to accept a politically beneficial marriage to Lord Arturo. The hunters reveal that Lucia's lover is Edgardo of the Ravenswoods, who have long been the enemy of Lucia's family. Then Lucia anxiously awaits Edgardo in their secret meeting place. He arrives with the news that he must leave for France, and before departing, he wishes to ask Enrico for her hand in marriage. Terrified of her brother's reaction, Lucia tries to calm Edgardo when he renews his vows of vengeance on their family. They exchange rings, promising to write during their separation. In the second act, Enrico is furious at his sister's betrayal and has begun preparations for Lucia's wedding to Arturo, even though she hasn't consented. Lucia is shocked when presented with a letter forged in Edgardo's handwriting and announcing his marriage to another woman. Her family's chaplain, Raimondo, finally convinces Lucia to marry Arturo. The wedding party assembles and Lucia signs the marriage contract when Edgardo bursts in demanding an explanation. When he sees the contract with Lucia's signature, he curses her and her family forever. In order of vocal appearance, we have Paolo Antonietti as Normanno, Boris Pinhasovic as Enrico, as Raimondo, Michele Pertusi, Rosa Feola as Lucia, Piero Preti as Edgardo, and as Arturo, Leonardo Cortellazzi. Our soloists, as well as the La Scala chorus and orchestra, are conducted by Speranza Scappucci. Here now are Acts 1 and 2 of Gaetano Donizetti's Lucia di Lammermoor from Milan.

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0: The heartbroken Lucia is now reluctantly married to Arturo, having been cursed by her beloved Edgardo. We've heard Acts 1 and 2 of Gaetano Donizetti's Lucia di Lammermoor. Speranza Scappucci led the orchestra and chorus of La Scala. In the cast were Rosa Fiola as Lucia, Piero Preti as Edgardo, Boris Penhasovich as Enrico, as Arturo, Leonardo Cortellazzi, as Raimondo Michele Pertusi, and Paolo Antonietti as Normanno. Next week, we have another spectacular production from La Scala, as Myung-won Chung leads the orchestra and chorus in Georges Bizet's ultimate operatic femme fatale, Carmen. I hope you'll be listening. I'm Lisa Flynn. Shortly, we'll have the final act of Lucia di Lammermoor from Milan.
1: 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Thanks for making Saturday Afternoon Opera part of your weekend listening here on Maine Public Classical. I'm Sarah Tuttle. We're enjoying a performance today of Lucia di Lammermoor, a tragic opera by Gaetano Donizetti, which tells the story of a young woman caught in the middle of a family feud who is manipulated to the point of madness. We continue with the story here on Saturday Afternoon Opera on Maine Public Classical, made possible by our contributing listeners, along with Ocean View at Falmouth, an active retirement living campus proudly supporting Opera Maine, oceanviewrc.com.
0: Milan's La Scala has a rich history dating back to 1778. The greatest singers have aspired to step onto its stage, which is known for its passionate audience, especially those in the highest gallery, the Loggione. Performers treat winning over the crowd there as a critical rite of passage. These opera superfans are notoriously vocal, launching into ecstatic applause or mercilessly booing a performance that they find lacking. In a moment, we're about to hear the conclusion of a beloved mainstay at La Scala, Gaetano Donizetti's Lucia di Lammermoor. Act 3 opens at Edgardo's castle, where Lucia's brother Enrico arrives to challenge him to a duel the next morning. During the wedding celebration, Raimondo enters with terrible news. Lucia has gone mad and killed Arturo. Delirious, Lucia wanders into the hall, imagining a wedding ceremony with her beloved Edgardo. Enrico returns, and seeing his sister's madness, is overcome with remorse as she loses all reason and begs Edgardo to pray at her tomb. After Lucia is led away, Raimondo condemns Normanno for setting the tragedy in motion. Now alone, Edgardo bitterly imagines Lucia's happiness with Arturo. Mourners leaving the castle tell him of her fate, and when he tries to see her one last time, Raimondo stops him with news of her death. Now overcome with grief, Edgardo stabs himself, hoping to join Lucia in heaven. In Act 3 of Lucia di Lammermoor, we'll hear Rosa Fiola as Lucia, Piero Preti as Edgardo, Boris Penhasovich as Enrico, Paolo Antonietti as Normanno, and as Raimondo, Michele Pertusi. The chorus and orchestra of La Scala are conducted by Speranza Scappucci. Now, from Milan, here is the final act of Donizetti's Lucia di Lammermoor.

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0: Edgardo has stabbed himself, hoping to be reunited with his love, Lucia, in heaven. We've heard Gaetano Donizetti's Lucia di Lammermoor from Milan's famed theater La Scala, recorded in June 2026. In the cast were Rosa Feola as Lucia, Piero Preti as Edgardo, Boris Pinhasovich as Enrico, Paolo Antonietti as Normano, and as Raimondo, Michela Pertusi. Speranza Scappucci led our singers, as well as the La Scala Chorus and Orchestra. Daniel Goldberg is the producer of our WFMT Opera Series, thanks to Rebecca Nystedt and the WFMT Operations Team. Our executive producer is Roger White. And today's program comes from a partnership with the European Broadcasting Union and RAI Radio. We'll be in Milan for another week with a production of Georges Bizet's ever-popular Carmen. Myung-won Chung leads the La Scala Orchestra and Chorus in Bizet's story of the ultimate operatic femme fatale. I'm Lisa Flynn. Thanks for listening. Celebrating 50 years, this is the WFMT Radio Network.
1: A performance of Lucia di Lammermoor by Gaetano Donizetti. I'm Sarah Tuttle. Thanks very much for tuning in to Saturday Afternoon Opera. I hope you stay tuned for more great music here on listener-supported Maine Public Classical, WBQA Booth Bay Brunswick, 96.7, WBQE Millbridge Down East, 93.7, WBQF Freiburg Bridgeton, 91.7, WBSJ Frenchville, St. John Valley, 88.3, WFAS Fort Fairfield, 88.7, WBEM Eastport, 90.7, WBSQ Monson, 91.1, and 102.3 Sanford York County, 106.1 Bangor, 104.1 Portland, and 99.7 Waterville. Maine Public Classical is also available at mainepublic.org and on many of the HD2 channels of Maine Public Radio. Music next by Felix Mendelssohn. This is his octet for strings. You'll hear members of the Ebene and Belsea quartets.

members of the Ebene and Belsea quartets performing the octet of Felix Mendelssohn. Here now is the ensemble Ember in a piece by Rina Ismail. This is Sans, or Breath.

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Sans or Breath, a piece by Rina Esmail. That was Ember in performance. You're listening to Maine Public Classical. I'm Sarah Tuttle. Thanks very much for tuning in. Charles Mackeras leads the orchestra of St. Luke's next in The Clock, the 101st Symphony of Franz Joseph Haydn.

Franz Joseph Haydn's Symphony No. 101, nicknamed The Clock. Charles Mackaris led the Orchestra of St. Luke's. 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

0: You're listening to From the Top, where outstanding young musicians come to play. I'm pianist Peter Dugan, your host. We just heard excerpts from Paganiniana, composed by one of the great violin virtuosos of the 20th century, Nathan Milstein, performed just now by a 14-year-old violinist, Joshua Lee. Today's show will give you, our listeners, a chance to reflect on what forms and instrumentations you most enjoy, or perhaps remind you that there are so many ways to listen to classical music. From solo virtuosity to small ensembles to full orchestras, there are infinite combinations. And in fact, today you'll hear examples of these variations, each offering a different musical experience. There's something for everyone. Let's meet Joshua Lee now and hear about his experience performing the Milstein violin solo we just heard. Joshua, thank you so much for being with us today. Thanks for that performance.
1: Thank you.
0: Tell me a little bit about the piece. Your focus was incredible.
1: It's very interesting because Paganiniana takes pieces of Paganini's works, like his 24 Caprices, his Concerto No. 1, even like the theme of his Witch's Dance, which is a beginner piece.
0: Mm-hmm.
1: Milstein kind of modifies them into this one masterpiece.
0: Yeah.
1: So I've played many of like the Paganini 24 Caprices and the theme with a witch's dance, so it's kind of nostalgic.
0: How do you feel Milstein's violin writing compares to Paganini's?
1: Honestly, like, no offense to Milstein, but he kind of modified it so it's easier than what Paganini wrote. But I mean, it's still like pretty difficult, right? But
0: well, you know, maybe he just had a way of making it fit his hand. Mm-hmm. We know that Paganini had almost unhuman hands that were capable of stretching and contorting in all kinds of ways, which is why people thought he may have made a pact with the devil.
1: Mm-hmm.
0: When you perform a piece like this for an audience, what do you hope they'll take away from it?
1: I just hope they feel like my passion. They can feel Paganini, but in like a completely different style.
0: Mm. Yeah, I felt your passion when you played it.
1: Mm-hmm.
0: I can't believe you're 14 years old. Do you come from a musical family, Joshua?
1: Yeah, my mom is actually still my teacher.
0: She is?
1: Yeah.
0: She was a professional violinist?
1: Yeah.
0: How did you end up starting on violin?
1: When I was in second grade, she just got out her violin and started playing Mozart Concerto No. 3.
0: Nice.
1: And then I was like, how do you play so many notes when there's only four strings? Like, that just doesn't work. And then she was like, do you want to try? And then like the first week or so was just playing random notes on the violin. And then it just became sort of fun just to like press on the string and make weird new notes.
0: Wow. So how do lessons with mom work? Do you have a structure to that?
1: No. Because I have a younger brother. He's 7 years old right now.
0: Okay.
1: So she has to take care of him most of the time. And I just practice in my room. But then when she hears something that she doesn't like, she shouts from like outside, you're not doing this correctly. Like, use this part of your bow, turn it a little bit. And then if I'm doing it really wrong, then she comes into my room and then like coaches.
0: And then suddenly it's a violin lesson.
1: Yeah.
0: Does she ever jump in to when you do something really, really well?
1: Yeah.
0: Yeah. So you get both sides of that.
1: Mm.
0: That's really nice. Talk to me about a favorite musical moment in your journey so far.
1: So this was when I was in fifth grade. I was performing Sarasate's Introduction and Tarantella. It was a very small recital, but there was this one senior, he was very old, and he just watched my performance, and at the end, he gave me a star made out of like dollar bills. I don't even know how he does that.
0: Wow.
1: But he just said like he was really touched by my music, and this will just help him live longer.
0: Wow. And how does that make you feel, knowing that your music can touch someone like that?
1: It just makes me feel really powerful, not in like the tyrannical way, but like the notes that come out of an instrument, it can just change someone in a matter of seconds. It's just really a powerful tool.
0: You do have power.
1: Mm-hmm.
0: And Joshua Lee, I believe that you will not use that power for evil. Your sense of balance and your sense of self, knowing where your passions are, that's very impressive for a 14-year-old. Mm-hmm. Joshua, thank you so much for being with us today. Thanks for that performance.
1: Thank you.
0: 14-year-old violinist Joshua Lee from Phoenix, Arizona. Next, we have 18-year-old pianist Hannah Louie joining us from Tucson, Arizona. She will be dazzling us, I have no doubt, with Sergei Rachmaninoff's MoMA Musico, Opus 16, No. 4 in E minor.

0: You heard 18-year-old pianist Hannah Louie from Tucson, Arizona, perform Sergei Rachmaninoff's Moments Musicaux, Opus 16, Number 4 in E minor.
1: Hannah, that was so exciting. It's so powerful and also nuanced. Congratulations.
2: Thank you very much.
1: This is a hard piece to play. I know that. How long have you been working on it, and what has the journey been like for you?
2: I remember I was in middle school when I started getting very obsessed with it. So it's been 4 years, and it's still hard.
1: How long from the moment you first looked at the sheet music until your very first performance of the piece?
2: I want to say 6 to 8 months. I started it in the fall of my freshman year, I think. And then I went to a summer festival and I really honed in on it and then officially had like a big performance that I actually felt good about.
1: Can you tell me about that performance, how it came about?
2: Yes. It was not intended to be performed at that performance.
1: I'm intrigued.
2: Yeah. It was a big concert for the program and I was closing and they had had me playing Beethoven. It's a 3-hour long concert, so I'm very stressed about it. I was prepared and really set. I'd been working on the Beethoven for 2 weeks and it's showtime. So I'm walking on stage, all my friends are in the audience and they're cheering and they're really excited.
1: Yeah, I mean, it's the last night of camp basically,
2: right?
1: It's the last day of camp. That magical energy. I'm with you.
2: And I'm opening with a little like diddly scalar pattern and the notes don't sound. Mm. I remember it was kind of instinctive, but I like took my hands off the keys. I went, whoop. And this recording was being broadcast, so they heard it on the radio. My mom texted me as I was on stage. I was like, okay, we got this. Just sit down, buckle in. I went for it. Yeah, not a fantastic performance.
1: It happens.
2: Yeah, I get to the end, and I'm like, ooh, this was a 3-hour concert. I have just closed on not the best note. I'm sitting

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1: Such a different response than I had gotten from the Beethoven that I was like, this is worth it.
2: Mm-hmm.
1: I'm there with my friends and we're celebrating. I walk outside and there's a teacher there. She was not my teacher. And she kind of corners me and starts tearing into me. Like, why would you do that? This is not how it's done.
2: Oh,
1: and
2: boy.
1: I remember thinking in the moment, oh, I didn't know that. So I'm talking to her for a little bit. And then my teacher comes out and we're having a conversation about just, you can't do that. I had never explicitly known up until that moment. I'm like 14. I went back to my friends and I had told them about the reprimanding. And I think their response really helped me come to terms with the fact that I don't really have any regrets about what I did.
2: Absolutely. Good for you.
1: Thank you.
2: You shouldn't have any regrets. I love that story so much, not just because of your triumph and your risk-taking, but I just appreciate your willingness to reveal the ups and downs of the experience of every musician.
1: Thank you.
2: I also understand that you're the editor-in-chief of a youth literary magazine. Tell me about that.
1: I met the founder of that magazine at the same camp where I performed my Rachmaninoff. It was an eventful summer. He was so passionate about the Stop Asian Hate movement, which was kind of coinciding with that summer. He had been recruiting artists and writers and editors and tech people from all over the country, all high schoolers, all Asian American. We ended up becoming a 501c3 last year. It's been very rewarding.
2: Wow, nice. Hannah, thank you for this.
1: Thank you so much. It's been really, really fun.
2: Thank you so much. 18-year-old pianist Hannah Louie from Tucson, Arizona.
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2: Now we will open the aperture a little and move from the solo to the duet. Our next young artist is 17-year-old cellist and Jack Kent Cook Young Artist Award recipient Abraham Kim from Levine, Arizona. He and I will perform the second movement of Samuel Barber's cello sonata in C minor.

0: You heard the second movement of Samuel Barber's Sonata for Cello and Piano, performed by 17-year-old cellist Abraham Kim from Levine, Arizona, one of our Jack Kent Cook young artists. I'm Peter Dugan, and I was at the piano.
1: I really love that run through. I think we both put a lot of soul into when we just played.
0: I loved it so much. I feel so much heart from you in this piece.
1: Thank you.
0: It's obviously coming from somewhere very deep. Do you have a narrative to help explain the arc of that piece for you?
1: Yeah, I've always kind of thought of it as an old man reflecting on his own life. The very beginning, it's calm and sincere. It's where he's like, my time is almost done. And then in the fast and really joyful scherzo section, mm-hmm. I think of him exploring in his youth, getting to live life to the fullest.
0: Mm-hmm. I was reading about you and discovered that there are a few pieces of music that have had special significance to you. So I thought we'd play a little game. I'm going to play a little tune.
1: Okay.
0: And then you tell me what that piece means to you.
1: Okay.

0: So this is the Adagio movement of Rachmaninoff's Second Piano Concerto, and I'm so glad you played it. This piece really means a lot to me because I always think of my mother. That's how I started music, and that's what I listen to anytime I'm feeling a little tired or there's a full moon in the sky. I've always kind of related the moon to my mother just because she's always there, even in my darkest moments. And yeah, I listen to it almost every week.
1: Beautiful. All right, here's the other one I've got for you. It's completely different.
0: So that's the finale of Dvorak 9. And this piece I got to conduct during a rehearsal of the Phoenix Youth Symphony Orchestra. Maestro Matthew Casper, during rehearsal, said, "Who wants to conduct this?" Because we were all feeling a little down that we couldn't play it for a concert. So this was the first ever thing that I got to conduct in front of a symphony, even if it was just during a rehearsal. But I think it sparked the joy that I have for music and conducting as well.
1: And obviously, you love doing it because now that sparked a serious interest in conducting for you. Have you had an experience playing under a conductor that's particularly memorable?
0: A couple years ago, I was accepted into YOLO, which is the Youth Orchestra LA Film National Orchestra program. It's really intense. The final concert, you get to play in the Walt Disney Concert Hall. And so I was in the symphony orchestra and I was conducted by Gustavo Dudamel.
1: Oh, Dudamel, never heard of him. Oh my gosh, that must have been so inspiring.
0: It was so inspiring. Every sentence he says, you learn something new. He knows how to draw out the best from us. I was lucky enough to play the opening solo of the William Tell Overture. So it's a 3-minute cello solo. Absolutely nerve-wracking, but one of the best experiences of my life.
1: Did he give you any feedback on the solo?
0: During the dress rehearsal, he was like, "You're playing too metronomically." In my head, I was, "Oh, I have to make it in tempo so that Dudamel can conduct this easier," as if he couldn't conduct. And he just said, "Do how you feel. This is your solo. You need to express yourself."
1: It's great. Where do you study music?
0: So, my mom and I discovered Sounds Academy in early 2018. We weren't in a great financial situation. We never were. And they're striving to give instruments, give music education to those around the valley who can't afford it. So I became one of their earlier students. They gave me scholarships to my lessons, my first instrument. They just mean so much to me because without their support, I wouldn't be able to touch a cello. I remember my cello birthday is February 3rd, 2018. I'm able to be where I am today through them, and I have my eternal gratitude to them.
1: Beautiful. Well, we at From the Top are happy to join in the support of your career. You're receiving the Jack Kent Cook Young Artist Award through From the Top. Congratulations on that.
0: Thank you so much. It means so much to me that there are still people that are willing to support young musicians. I'm currently renting a cello, so I want to buy my own instrument through this scholarship.
1: I couldn't think of someone who deserves it more. Abraham, I can't begin to tell you how much fun it's been playing with you and getting to know you.
0: I'm so grateful that I became a part of the From the Top family, and to have met you, worked with you,
1: And
0: it's been
1: likewise.
0: such a journey.
1: 17-year-old cellist and Jack Kent Cook Young Artist Abraham Kim from Laveen, Arizona.
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1: Welcome back to From the Top, where outstanding young musicians come to play. I'm your host, pianist Peter Dugan. It's so great to be with all of you this week and every week, thanks to the generosity of Susan and Gerald Slavitt. Originally a modern rag for solo piano, this next piece was subsequently arranged by its composer, William Bolcom, for violin and piano, transforming it into an elegant pas de deux. Welcome now to 16-year-old violinist Jacqueline Rodenbeck from Tucson, Arizona. I'll be partnering with Jacqueline on William Bolcom's Graceful Ghost Rag.

0: You just heard 16-year-old violinist Jacqueline Rodenbeck from Tucson, Arizona, performing William Bolcom's Graceful Ghost Rag with me, Peter Dugan, on the piano. Jacqueline, thank you for being with us today.
1: Thanks for playing with me.
0: I had never played that piece with the violin before. Have you played with piano before?
1: No, this was my first time.
0: I enjoyed the process with you so much.
1: Yeah, I did too. It was really fun.
0: Talk to me a little bit about some of the choices that go into arriving at an interpretation of a piece like this.
1: I think it's important to consider the composer and the time period.
0: Yeah.
1: But then there's also like personal things. You feel drawn to like one section.
0: Right.
1: My teacher made me sing parts of this and like walk around while I did it, stepping on the downbeats. That was really helpful for getting a feel of how it flows.
0: Yeah.
1: I experimented with the articulation, like this part, the before I was kind of connecting it more, like, but I thought it sounded more like light. It also has like a dot in the music, so.
0: Right, bum, bum, dun, dun, dun, nice. There's one thing that I've been wanting to do with you because yesterday I was so taken with your ability to be flexible and to sound so comfortable in this genre that's not typical for a classical musician. I was wondering if you'd be down to have a little musical conversation.
1: Okay, like improvising?
0: Yeah, just follow my lead.

0: What? What? Do you improvise like all the time?
1: No.
0: Have you improvised before?
1: Like part of workshops, but not regularly.
0: That was this true spontaneous composition that Jacqueline Rodenbeck and I just performed. I swear to all of our listeners that has never been rehearsed or attempted before in the history of From the Top to improvise spontaneously without any warning. And what you did was breathtaking, so creative and responsive. Thank you for doing that with me. That was really fun.
1: Thank you. You had like some great ideas and motives.
0: So much fun. Thank you again for being with us today. You're awesome.
1: Thank you.
0: 16-year-old violinist Jacqueline Rodenbeck from Tucson, Arizona. After two solos and two duets, we'll now open the frame just a bit more and listen to a trio. Here's the third movement of Francis Poulenc's trio for oboe, bassoon, and piano. I have the honor of playing with two 16-year-old besties, oboist Hannah Cho from Tustin, California, and bassoonist Ariana Kim from Irvine, California.

0: That was the finale of Francis Poulenc's trio for oboe, bassoon, and piano, performed by two 16-year-olds, oboist Hannah Cho and bassoonist Ariana Kim from California, with me, Peter Dugan, at the piano. Thank you both for introducing me to this piece. I love it so much, and I've never had an opportunity to play it before. Talk about how you met and how the duo began, Ariana.
1: We met at school because Hannah used to go to Orange County School of the Arts as well. So we were part of chamber groups. From there, I think we became close friends. We were trying to look for pieces to play, but oboe bassoon is not really a common chamber group. So we had like a piece commissioned originally. And then from there, we auditioned for From the Top in ninth grade and then continued playing chamber music. But it was mostly for From the Top.
0: Okay, that really warms my heart, that From the Top was like a motivator for you two to start playing together. And now here we are. Hannah, what's something about Ariana that might surprise our listeners?
2: She lived in Korea and Finland and New York, which is really surprising to me because a lot of people that I know in Irvine have just like been in Irvine for the entirety of their lives.
0: How has that affected who you are today?
1: I've gotten to see so many cultures, and when I think about my life in Finland, it's just so different from America and especially California. In Finland, it was like there wasn't that much Asian food or Asian people. Experiencing those different cultures gave me like an outlook on life that I think to be more positive.
0: Nice. Yeah, it gives you that broad perspective.
1: Yeah.
0: Hannah, what was the spark for your love of music?
2: I guess I really liked meeting new people because like when I first started the oboe, I didn't really like it. But then as I got better, I got to go to these different programs where I got to meet such interesting and colorful people from like all over the U.S. And that made playing music a lot more fun.
0: Ariana, do you come from a musical family?
1: Yes. My dad plays violin and my mom plays cello and then my older sister plays the flute. Since I was younger, I would go to my dad's concerts and I would listen to people coming to our house and having lessons. It's always been like a sense of comfort for me when I play music, and meeting people who play music, it's like wherever I go, I'll always have a community.
0: Hannah, I understand that you're deeply involved with a nonprofit endeavor.
2: Actually, I met Ariana through my nonprofit. So I started it in ninth grade. Because right before quarantine hit, I volunteered at this dementia ward. It made me realize how seeing people outside of their like rehab facility was a treat to them. So I started my nonprofit, Empowering Arts.
0: So what does a typical experience look like for someone who's part of Empowering Arts?
2: You can just sign up for our concerts, or we also have teaching at our local elementary school. And we also have an art program at various rehab facilities. I think we've had like 30 to 50 volunteers.
0: Wow. That's amazing. Are you CEO?
2: President, founder.
0: Oh, that's so awesome. And thank you for the good work that you're doing. Ariana, I understand that congratulations are in order for you, that you just won a concerto competition.
1: Oh.
0: Is that true?
1: Yeah.
0: Like yesterday?
1: Yeah.
0: Wow. Huge congrats. What was the competition and what did you play?
1: It was for Pacific Symphony Youth Orchestra, and I played the first movement of the Hummel Bassoon Concerto.
0: Beautiful. Well, congrats.
1: Thank you.
0: The friendship you two have is beautiful, and it's just been great getting to know both of you. Thanks for being on From the Top.
1: Thank you.
2: Thank you for having us.
0: 16-year-olds, oboist Hannah Cho from Tustin, California, and bassoonist Ariana Kim from Irvine, California. Now, we move to the full sound of the orchestra. Close your eyes and imagine you're at the symphony, a 360-degree immersive experience. You can focus on the conductor, follow a motif being passed among the woodwinds, or you can just sit back and let the enormous sound take you on a singular journey. I join you on this listening adventure with the Westwood Symphony Orchestra, the award-winning high school ensemble from Austin, Texas. Joshua Thompson is its director, and they'll be performing the second movement of Symphony No. 10 by Dmitri Shostakovich.

0: That was the Westwood Symphony Orchestra from Westwood High School in Austin, Texas, under the direction of Joshua Thompson, performing the second movement of Symphony No. 10 by Dmitri Shostakovich. I'm joined now by two members of the orchestra, the concertmaster, violinist Peter Kim, and the principal cellist, Yochen Zhang. They're both 17 years old. Welcome, gentlemen.
1: Hello.
0: Great to have you on From the Top.
1: Thank you.
0: And congratulations on that performance.
1: Thank you.
0: What does it feel like performing, as we say, Shosti 10? Peter, you go first.
2: We played it at a competition, so we were preparing a repertoire of songs, but that was always the most fun to play. I would describe it as like heavy metal Star Wars.
0: Kind yeah, of. Heavy metal Star Wars.
2: Yeah. I mean, the whole band blaring behind us, and then we get to shred on the violin or the cello. Last year, we performed this, and we submitted it into the competition for this year's Texas Music Educators Association Full Orchestra of the Year. And so we won that.
0: Nice. Congrats. Yeah. With this performance that we just heard?
2: Right, right.
0: And I'm aware that this is now the fourth time in the school's history that the Westwood Symphony Orchestra has been named the High School Honor Orchestra for the state of Texas. So that's a pretty cool legacy for you two to be a part of.
2: Yeah.
0: To what do you ascribe your orchestra's long-standing success?
2: The students are obviously passionate about music, but I'd say the parents of the students, because their dedication. Yeah.
3: I think another big reason is our conductor, Mr. Thompson. He's always so passionate about the pieces we play. It also pushes us to try our best too.
0: Can you talk a little bit more about your conductor, Joshua Thompson?
2: He's very, I think the word I'd say is productive. Mm-hmm. He's sort of strict and very well prepared.
3: He's also like not afraid to have fun and like make us do sort of unconventional rehearsals. Like sometimes we play quartets and those are always fun.
0: Are you in the first violin section?
2: Yeah, I'm the concertmaster.
0: You are the concertmaster. Right. Oh, Peter. And are you first year cello?
3: Yeah, I'm the principal cellist.
0: Principal cello. Okay, so we've got leaders of the band here. Wow. Do you each have a favorite moment playing with the orchestra that made you really understand the power of this art form?
2: I think the first thing that catapulted me into loving orchestra was the All-State Orchestra experience in our sophomore year, mm-hmm. where we played Mahler 2.
0: Yeah.
2: That's kind of the first piece that I felt had like a greater sense of meaning. Mahler kind of makes it outright that he's like an existentialist, romanticist, whatever. So that, I think, history and philosophy made us more conscious about what music really means and what it can mean if we're invested into it.
0: So you're part of something greater. You're not just playing notes on the page.
2: Mm-hmm. Right, right.
0: Yeah. And Mahler, of course, expanded the possibilities of what an orchestra can do to new heights that no one had done at that point.
2: Yeah.
0: What about you, Yochen?
3: We played Romeo and Juliet by Tchaikovsky, and it was super impactful. The conductor, Farkad Kudiyev, he describes things very metaphorically, like the really mysterious part in the middle he described was like octopi pulling on strings, and that just made me realize that music isn't just something to be like practiced and like rehearsed.
0: Isn't it amazing how a particular image or metaphor that a teacher gives us can stay with us like that forever? Okay, so now I want to hear a little bit from each of you about your own biographies.
2: So I started my musical journey in Knoxville as a violinist and a pianist. I was kind of like the unruly kid, incredibly mischievous in my violin playing. I carried that when I came here to Austin. And then in middle school, I joined the middle school orchestra with Yochen. The pinnacle of that middle school experience was in eighth grade. We submitted the parallel competition for middle school orchestras, the one that we won this year as a high school orchestra. So we won that. We performed at TMEA with the Vivaldi Concerto for Two Violins and Cello. That was an incredible experience.
0: And that was with both of you?
2: Yeah. Mm-hmm. That was me, another violinist, him, and the chamber orchestra.
0: How about you, Yochen?
3: So, like Peter, I also moved really frequently. I first lived in Plano for 8 years. I moved to New York for another 4 or 5. I came to Austin in eighth grade, and I was scared I wouldn't have many friends because everyone's already in their own cliques. Mm-hmm. But I joined middle school orchestra, and that's where I met most of my friends who I still talk to a lot today.
0: You guys have great history together.
2: Yeah.
0: Well, thank you guys both so much for being with us, for representing Westwood and the Westwood Symphony Orchestra. Mm-hmm. It's really great to have you on the show.
2: Thank you.
0: 17-year-old violinist Peter Kim and 17-year-old cellist Yochen Zhang from Austin, Texas. I'm pianist Peter Dugan, and I want to thank today's accomplished young musicians for their beautiful performances and good company. And to you, our listeners, for being our collaborators. Without you, our audience, there would be no performance. Please join me next week, and we'll take it from the top. Thank you to engineer Jim Pavitt at Illusion Studios, the wonderful Wiley Ross at the Jeffrey Haskell Recording Studio at the University of Arizona School of Music, Jeffrey Blair at the Draylen Mason Music Studio at KMFA, and George Hicks and Will Chen at the Colburn School. 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Sound design and music editing by John Escobar, with editing and mastering by Rodrigo Cuenca. Our production manager is Amanda Roth. From the Top's executive director is Gretchen Nielsen. 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
5: Hola, bienvenidos a Fiesta. I am Elvio Barilari. Today we are presenting one of those programs that you only listen here. Women composers from Venezuela, Mexico, and Brazil. Today, we're going to listen to music by the Mexican Marcela Rodriguez, the Brazilian Marisa Resenji, the also Mexican Maria Granillo, and we will start with the Venezuelan Teresa Carreño. All the other composers are living women composers. Teresa Carreño was born in the 19th century. She was born in Caracas, Venezuela, in 1853, and she died in New York in 1917. She had an amazing career as a pianist, international pianist. She was teaching piano in Europe. She taught some of the most talented pianists of the next generation into the 20th century. And she was also an amazing composer. Most of her pieces were for the piano, but also some chamber pieces. And today we are going to listen to her monumental string quartet in B minor. And you are going to agree that this is a monumental piece written at the end of the 19th century by this Venezuelan female composer, Teresa Carreño.

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We just enjoyed the string quartet in B minor by Teresa Carreño, this Venezuelan woman born in Caracas in 1853. She died in New York in 1917. Amazing pianist, composer, teacher, and one of the pioneers for Latin American musicians. The recording we just heard was made by Joseph Roche and Robert Zelnick on violins, Thomas Strasser on viola, and Camila Heller on the cello. This is Fiesta. I am Elvio Barilari, today presenting women composers from Venezuela, Mexico, and Brazil. And we're going to Mexico right now with a living composer from Mexico, María Granillo. She was born in 1962, very active as a teacher, as a music professor, as a music organizer, great composer, María Granillo. And this piece is called Musai. Musai means muses in Greek. And the muses, or musai, are Calliope, Erato, and Thalia, first movement, Polymnia, Terpsichore and Melpomene, second movement, and the ones represented in the third movement are Clio, Urania, and Euterpe. The recording we are going to listen to was made by the great Mexican Onyx Ensemble.

0: That's how Maria Granillo, this Mexican living composer, represented the muses, all the Greek muses. The title is Musai, that means muses in Greek. The recording of this great piece was made by the Mexican Onyx Ensemble under Maestro Samuel Pasco. On the second part of Fiesta, we're going to continue listening to music by living women composers, one from Brazil and another one from Mexico. This is Fiesta. 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And also, como digo siempre, don't forget to like us on Facebook. 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Volvemos en unos instantes.
1: A story of star-crossed lovers, Donizetti's Lucia di Lammermoor is filled with intense passion and tragedy. I'm Lisa Flynn. Join me as we head to Milan for this emotional roller coaster. Esperanza Scapucci leads a distinguished cast and the chorus and orchestra of La Scala. I hope you'll be listening.
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0: Bienvenidos nuevamente a Fiesta. I am Elvio Barilari, today con mujeres compositoras de Venezuela, México y Brasil. We just heard Teresa Carreño from Venezuela and María Granillo from Mexico. We're going to go to Brazil now to listen to a piece by Marisa Rezende. Marisa was born in Rio de Janeiro in 1944. We were colleagues, first as students and then as professors in the Latin American music courses in Brazil for many years. Great composer, great teacher, great professor, and a great person overall, Marisa Rezende. And this piece is called Vórtice, that means vortex. The recording we are going to listen to was made by Marisa Rezende herself in an instrumental ensemble that includes Nelson Rios, Marcelo Jaffe, Robert Sutholz, and Bettina Steckman. Let's listen then to Vórtice or Vortex by living Brazilian composer Marisa Rezende.

That was Vórtice or Vortex by living Brazilian composer Marisa Resende, recorded by herself in a musical ensemble from the University of Brasilia, the capital of Brazil, of course. This is Fiesta, today presenting women composers from Venezuela, Mexico, and Brazil. And our final composer is Marcela Rodriguez, living composer from Mexico. She was born in 1951, also very active as a music force, powerhouse, teacher, organizer, composer, conductor. And this is a piece from a series, from a suite called Triptico. It's three chamber pieces. And this one is called Umbral. Umbral means threshold. And the recording we are going to listen to was made by the Orquesta Filarmónica de la Ciudad de México under Maestro Scott Yu. Marcela Rodriguez, Umbral.

powerful piece Umbral or Threshold by Mexican composer, living composer, Marcela Rodriguez. The recording was made by the Orquesta Filarmónica de la Ciudad de México under Maestro Scott Yu. And that brings to an end our program, this chapter of Fiesta dedicated to women composer from Venezuela, Mexico, and Brazil. The type of thing that you only listen to here on Fiesta. 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Fiesta is made possible by the generous support of WFMT members like you. Gracias to our producer, Daniel Goldberg, and por supuesto, muchas gracias para todos ustedes. Estamos en la cadena radial de WFMT.

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I just love discovering new things. Now, this, of course, doesn't sound new, but it was at one time. Still, it was a tune that Mozart knew and was so enchanted that he wrote a piece called A vous dirai-je, maman. That's the title of the tune. Nowadays, we call it Twinkle Twinkle Variations. But think of it another way. This is the very same melody that's used for the alphabet song, which is entirely in keeping with our theme on your classical discoveries. We're going back to school. I'm Mindy Ratner. So here's a new thing for me. It's music by a composer of our own time. His name is Tristan Coelho. He's Australian, and he writes both concert music and music for films. Harpist Emily Granger has made a recording of a Tristan Coelho tune that is right in line with our theme of back to school on your classical discoveries. This is called The Old School.

composer Tristan Coelho leaves us wanting more of the old school. He is also a performer and an educator, and his music from 2020 was played by harpist Emily Granger. It's always nice to have your company for classical music. I'm Mindy Rantner. I'm glad you could join me on this Saturday for your classical discoveries. And it's all about school and learning, teachers and students. Carl Orff was a music educator. And we have some of his music coming up, although it's not educationally oriented in the strict sense of the word. Also Mozart, riffing on a tune that we usually call Twinkle Twinkle, but it's also the ABC song, so that sort of fits. So there we go. That and more coming up in the course of the hour. Roger Quilter wrote a piece for orchestra that he called a children's overture. You may hear some familiar tunes as Vivian Dunn conducts the Light Music Society Orchestra.

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Vivian Dunn and the Light Music Society Orchestra with us on Your Classical Discoveries with a children's overture by Roger Quilter. One of Carl Orff's best-known pieces, perhaps the best-known, most often performed and recorded, is Carmina Burana. But Carl Orff is also revered in music education circles because he himself was a music educator and had some very interesting ideas about how to teach music to kids. Klaus-Reiner Scholl conducts the Mainz Wind Ensemble in Friedrich Wanneck's arrangement of music from Carmina Burana. Feel free to sing along.

0: Friedrich Vanek had a little fun with music by composer and music educator Karl Orff. We heard the Wind Suite from Carmina Burana. Klaus Rainer Scholl conducted the Mainz Wind Ensemble.
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0: Okay, we're talking education this hour on your classical discoveries. And so, as you listen to music by Mozart, I'm going to suggest a slight shift in perspective. We always call the tune Twinkle Twinkle, as in Twinkle Twinkle Little Star, but the same melody that Mozart played with is also the alphabet song. Here's pianist Helen Huang.

pianist Helen Huang, herself very young at the time, made that recording of A vous dirai-je maman, Twinkle Twinkle, or the ABC song, by Mozart. And this is by American Roy Harris.

0: Music by Roy Harris. And as I was listening, I was thinking about how he wrote music that was so appealing and so American. And it occurred to me that perhaps we could think of him as the Norman Rockwell of music in only the best possible way. That was a movement from a piece that Roy Harris composed called Memories of a Child's Sunday. That was play. The whole piece has been recorded by the Albany Symphony Orchestra, conducted by David Allen Miller.
1: 16th century German musician Michael Pretorius wrote more than 1,500 compositions. Venetian violinist Antonio Vivaldi produced 500-plus concertos. And Neapolitan keyboard virtuoso Domenico Scarlatti composed 555 solo keyboard sonatas. These hard-working musicians are in the spotlight on Sunday Baroque this Labor Day holiday weekend.
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0: Children's March by Percy Grainger, also known as Over the Hills and Far Away. Jerry Junkin conducted the Dallas Wind Symphony.
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This is Thea King playing her second instrument. She'd started out as a pianist, a very good pianist, but one of her high school friends was a clarinet player, so Thea took it up too. But she might not have ever picked up a clarinet if it weren't for acid reflux. The teacher at her high school lent Thea his clarinet because when he practiced it at night, it gave him indigestion. Needless to say, in Thea King's case, the clarinet agrees with her. I'm Aaron Kane. You'll hear Thea King play this clarinet concerto in about 15 minutes.